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0: We are at halftime at the TP and hearing the Milan Indian Marching Band entertaining at halftime. And your score at the half, the Batesville Bulldogs 14, the Milan Indians 7. Milan won the opening toss but deferred to the second half. And they kicked off, and all that happened was Ajon Herbert with a return to the 49-yard line of Batesville set up the opening drive. And it was tapped off by a Dylan Shane one-yard run as he pulled his way into the end zone. That's 7:06 to go in the opening quarter. Roman Post added the extra point, and it was 7-0 Batesville. Then with exactly 5 minutes to go in the first quarter, Milan getting on the board with a Grant Lankferman run to the outside all alone, untouched for 31 yards. Nick Voss added the extra point, and we were tied at 7. And then with 4:03 to go in the second quarter, Calvin Padgett with a quarterback sneak. Nobody expected him to run it in, but he did. Kept the ball. Outstretched the ball to the front left pylon. And a two-yard run. Post added the extra point. And that's where we stand at the half, 14-7, Rob LaFerry.
6: Take a look at some scores from around the area so far tonight. Last update we have, start of the second quarter, Greensburg leading South Decatur 35-0. Our other ball game on WRBI tonight, the battle of the number ones late in the first quarter. It was 5A number one New Palestine leading 4A number one East Central 6-0. This one is certainly a shocker. Start of the second quarter, 2A number 11 Eastern Hancock leads 1A number 7 North Decatur 28-0. Also, second quarter, South Dearborn leads Switzerland County 14-6. And at halftime, Lawrenceburg, even without quarterback Crew Gilmore tonight, leads Greenfield Central 17-13. Update from Greensburg, South Decatur, Greensburg 49, South Decatur 0 at halftime, Tom Snape.
0: All right, very good. Good, Rob LaFerry. Appreciate those score updates. Of course, we'll keep you updated throughout the night. And also later on this evening, after all the action has concluded, we'll have those scores posted for you on our local sports page of WRBIRadio.com. And, of course, we'll also have them on the air for you tomorrow morning during WRBI Sports. Rob LaFerry, your thoughts on this first half of play?
6: Entertaining. I really think that this has been playing out kind of the way I expected, at least for half number one. There was a lot of plays, I think especially late in the ball game, I think got a little bit sloppy. We saw that with some of the penalties, you know, a pass interference, a face mask, some things that got brought back for both teams. But, you know, otherwise, you're seeing guys making plays. Batesville is starting to pass it a little bit more than I thought they would tonight. We still have not seen Zayden Small be a guy in the backfield. It's been mostly Shane and also mostly Ajon Herbert. But now you've had Jaeger, Shornick, and Elsinall with catches, so there's just a lot of different options. Mylan's going to stick with the run. We have not really seen Lane Smith with an opportunity to pass the football so far tonight. When you've had Grant and Beckett doing their thing, you saw Lane Smith being able to take off in a couple runs. You know, they are showing that we do not have to be a passing football team for us to be very successful. So, you know, offensively, it's just kind of a trading of punches right now. And then defensively, it's kind of right now, I feel like, in a bend or break mentality, who's going to be able to come up with one or two more stops than the other team before the end of the night. So I think as of right now, this game's going to stay one possession. I don't know if this is going to be stretched out or not by either squad, because neither is getting themselves a footing. It's a rivalry ball game, and it's playing out like these two teams thought it would as they practice this week.
0: Yep, so the halftime activities continue here. Again, Batesville with a 14-7 lead over the Mylan Indians. As the halftime activities starting to roll on here, the Mylan Marching Band just concluded their set here at the half. Of course, it's also not only the Indians' home opener, but also staff appreciation night at Mylan High School. And as we say, staff should be appreciated every night.
6: Absolutely. No matter the school.
0: And hey, Rob, I appreciate
6: you. Thank you, Tom.
0: Anytime, anytime.
6: Annie has not said that to me yet tonight. Maybe later.
0: Well, we'll see. The night's still young.
6: Yes, it is.
0: Annie says he's got to earn it, so I think he will. I think he's up to it. But nevertheless, we're going to go ahead and step aside for another two-minute timeout and take a look forward. Also, tell you a little about turnover hunger and also kind of preview the second half. Again, your score at the half, the Batesville Bulldogs 14, the Mylan Indians 7. Back in 2 minutes on 103.9 FM, the WRBI app, and on WRBI TV.
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1: Welcome back to the Teepee at Milan High School as we get ready for second half action between the Batesville Bulldogs and the Milan Indians. Batesville, the visitors, are leading the Indians at the half 14-7.
2: Take a look at some more scores for tonight as we got a couple more updates passed our way during the break. And still the last score we had, New Palestine leading East Central 6-0, but a couple new scores to throw your way. This is a big-time shocker. Yeah. Halftime. Number 11 and 2A, Eastern Hancock leading North Decatur 55-0. It's going to be a running clock for Eastern in the second half. Also, 49-0 Greensburg over South Decatur at halftime. Halftime, Lawrenceburg leads Greenfield Central 17-13. And also at the half, South Dearborn leads Switzerland County 14-12. The first ever meeting between the Knights and the Pacers on the gridiron.
1: Indeed. And, of course, longtime basketball rivals and the Rivertown Classic and things of that ilk. But nevertheless, Rob LaFerry, of course, a big night tonight with both teams contributing or trying to contribute to turnover hunger.
2: Yeah, absolutely. And, of course, in Ripley County, 1 in 7 children face food insecurity, meaning weekends can feel long, empty, and uncertain. Through turnover hunger, we are working to change that one meal at a time. Tonight, the Batesville Bulldogs and Milan Indians face off on the field. While they'll be competing for a win, both teams are playing for the same cause this evening, turnover hunger, to end childhood hunger in our communities. Thanks to the Milan and Batesville football teams this season, plus the incredible community support that's already made a powerful impact with over 225 local students relying on the weekend backsack program when school isn't in session, the need is growing. So as the night goes along, as the season goes along, whether you are a Batesville fan or a Milan fan, you can make a flat donation or pledge an amount for every turnover forced by the Milan or Batesville football teams this season. You can donate tonight at rccfonline.org. No child should have to worry, and I certainly agree with this, worry about where their next meal is coming from.
1: Indeed. And so earlier this afternoon on WRBI, in case you missed it, the Cincinnati Reds hold off the Chicago Cubs 10-8 at the unfriendly confines of Wrigley Field. And so the Reds take the opener of that series over the weekend. And pro football, the preseason, or some people call it fake football, the Bengals and Philadelphia Eagles in the City of Brotherly Love, no score with 12:38 to go in the first quarter. And the Indiana Fever trailing the Connecticut Sun 34-29. That one was 6:15 to go in the second quarter at Gainbridge Fieldhouse as the last game before the FIBA World Cup. And, of course, Caitlin Clark and Kelsey Mitchell on the FIBA World Cup, the Team USA on that one. And just got an update. Fever now have tied it 41 apiece. So that's what that's all about. And we'll, of course, keep you updated on these and many other scores, and we'll run down the scores for you as well in tomorrow morning's sports report. But back to the matter at hand here at the Teepee, Rob LaFerry, your thoughts on what you expect in the second half.
2: Well, I think the big thing, there's got to be a discussion at halftime. Yes, it's still early on in the season, but there's got to be a discussion about eliminating these turnovers, or not necessarily the turnovers, but the penalties from the first half that wasted away some opportunities for both teams. So that has to be a discussion first and foremost. I think you've got to try and make adjustments defensively as well to not only stop the run, but also in the case of Milan's defense, how do you body up and defend this passing game for Batesville? It's not necessarily been that Batesville has had more speed with their receivers, but Shornick's got some height. Jackson Elson's got some height. It's been a big-time advantage for the Batesville Bulldogs. And then defensively for Batesville, they started doing better in the second quarter until I spoke, because Milan was having to chip away, take a lot more time off the clock, more short runs. But then there's still that explosion that Milan possesses. It doesn't matter if it's Beckett Langfman, Grant Langfman, or Lane Smith. Batesville's got to be able to take that away. They do not want to watch that explosiveness, that lack of tackling, allow for Milan to come back and win this football game.
1: And both teams are back on the field. The Batesville Bulldogs emerging. Of course, the specialist, Ronan Post, and the Rhody Mock and also his placeholder out there, excuse me, as well. Got a little choked up there.
2: Talking about special teams Shornick. Gets me emotional too, Tom.
1: Yeah, I know. That's like, yeah, that's the third stool. People forget that.
2: Yes.
1: Yeah, you gotta play specials as well. But the Shornick, Jake Shornick out there as well. But the rest of the Batesville Bulldogs emerge from the locker room dressed in white from head to toe. The white helmets, white jerseys, white pants, and the trim letters and numerals in royal blue with some silver thrown in there as well. The Milan Indians, the home team, off to our right. And they are dressed in black from head to toe. Helmets, jerseys, pants, and those Vegas gold numerals, letters, and trim, and the block M on the side of the helmets.
2: Annie and Tom are in gray. I got a little white and gray. I got black shorts. We all got black on. Black pants.
1: Yep.
2: You black two got white shoes. I got black.
1: So there you, that's right. Fashion report. There you go. Awesome. All right. So a wonderful night for high school football. Weather-wise, not too hot or humid. Of course, that's
2: no
1: kind of changed.
2: No cramps tonight so far.
1: Yes. Thank you. And fog rolling in yet.
2: That's right. I forgot about that one. The big fog roll at the semi-state last year.
1: Yep. You had that. And then also the sectional championship, I believe, with North Decatur. There was fog rolling in that night as well.
2: Yep.
1: That's when it was really bad. But nevertheless, both teams are continue their warm-up, so we're going to go ahead and step aside for a 60-second timeout, and we will bring you second-half action between the Batesville Bulldogs and the Milan Indians. Milan trailing Batesville 14-7. We'll be back in 60 seconds on Roto 3.9 FM, the WRBI app, and on WRBI TV.
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1: And we are back at the teepee getting ready for second half action between Batesville and Milan. The visiting Bulldogs on top of the host Indians 14-7 here as we get ready for second half action. Of course, Milan won the opening toss. They deferred to the second half. And they will have first crack at it offensively. Tonight's ball game is brought to you in part by Whitewater Motors, Hurt and Elko, Franklin County Farmers Mutual Insurance Company, Ripley County Community Foundation, and Batesville Dental. So the Indians sent out their kick return team. Going back for the Indians will be Colton Harris and Hayden Poole. And also Bryson Hornberger. And so it'll be Ronan Post with the kickoff duties tonight. Of course, it was Colin Flannery last week while Post concentrated on field goals and extra points last week at Triton Central in the season lid lifter.
2: Which I thought Cohen Flannery did a really good job last week.
1: He did. I thought so too. And Post advances on the football, end over end kick. It's going to be fielded at the 10-yard line. To the 15, the 20, 25, and a flag thrown from behind. So look for a block in the back or a hold on the Milan kick return team.
2: Yeah, I mean, it still wasn't the best return, but still going to put you back to a little bit less favorable field position here if you're the Milan Indians. And, you know, we've seen a couple good plays coming off of kickoff returns tonight as well. So Milan now will come out and set up. What adjustments have the Batesville Bulldogs made since halftime?
1: Hayden Poole on the return for the Indians, but the return nullified, and the ball's going to be moved back to the 14-yard line, and that's where Milan will start out first and 10, trailing Batesville 14-7, just underway here in quarter number three. And now we got to hold up because we got to change the football at the last minute. The Indians had just broken the huddle, and then the one official on the near sideline threw in a new football. So they got that straightened out. And the Indians, quarterback Lane Smith, the sophomore, under center, pitches it, handed off to Lankferman. He goes to the right side, does Grant Lankferman.
2: Saw Camden Kaiser in on the tackle for Batesville. Lankferman able just to kind of use some of that strength. We talked a lot about the Lankfermans and speed, but they've got some muscle on that frame too, which you've got to have some muscle to try and carry Camden Kaiser with you.
1: Pickup of six on the play. It'll be second and four for the Indians. Ball just over the 20-yard line. Nose of it resting at the 21. Smith under center, pitches it, goes right side with it. Massive humanity, a penalty marker comes in from the white hat in the offensive backfield. That would be the referee if you're scoring at home. And that's Grant Lankferman, the ball carrier.
2: Yep, it's going to be Kaiser again, Camden plus number 12, Logan Schneider, who stepped up. Called Schneider's name a lot last week, but with Batesville not having to defend the pass as much, we haven't seen Schneider as much. He's been out there, but not called the name.
1: And now discussion. And that's enough. They're going to say it's a first down, so apparently they wave the flag off. So Lankferman got the first down. Nose of the football at the Milan 25-yard line, 10:53 and counting here in the third quarter. Indians trail the Batesville Bulldogs 14-7. Smith has him up to the line of scrimmage, operating under center, pitches it off to Grant Lankferman. Lankferman goes left side, still on his feet, and finally going to be taken down. They're going to mark him down at the 32-yard line.
2: And another flag is out.
1: And we'll see. That's going to be a face mask. Could be against Batesville.
2: So bump up the Milan Indians 15.
5: And that'll be enough for
1: another Milan Indians. So first down for the Indians by virtue of the face mask penalty against Batesville. And that's going to take it down to the Indian 46-yard line. Ball resting on the block M at midfield.
2: Clock is back and rolling. We're at 10:25 and counting in the third.
1: Indians bunch it up tight up front, operating out of the shotgun is sophomore quarterback Lane Smith. Lankferman goes in motion, fakes a handoff, and is going to roll to the right side and going to be get it across the 50-yard line, and a penalty marker thrown in from the near sidelines. So Lane Smith, the sophomore quarterback, with the keeper.
2: We'll now, see a lot of frustration on the Batesville part as these flags keep getting thrown.
1: Yeah, center Lucas Hensley pointing toward Batesville. Another face mask against the Bulldogs. So the blue and white committing two face mask penalties on this drive. And that's going to give the Indians some huge yardage. Got to take it all the way down to the Batesville 34-yard line.
2: And that's also getting Batesville head coach Evan Ulrey a little vocal here early in the third quarter.
1: So two face mask penalties on this drive against the Batesville defense. And the Indians in business. First and 10 at the Batesville 34-yard line. Back to throw is Smith. Looking under pressure. Dances around. Going to tuck it under and run it to the 30. And take it down around the 31-yard line. Bryson Hageman. with the tackle on the near sideline.
2: Well, he had the speed, Lane Smith did. Once he tucked and ran, had a chance to beat Matt Davidson before being taken down by

0: by Bryson. So Lane Smith, again, there's been a couple nights or a couple possessions tonight. He has dropped back to pass for a sophomore. He's made a good decision just to hold on to the football and run with it. You'll take the 3 yards, 2nd and 7, very doable here if you're the Indians.
1: So the pickup of 3 on the play. Smith under center. Lankferman in the backfield. They pitch it to Lankferman. He tries the right side, dances the outside, spin moves, and finally going to be wrestled out of bounds inside the 30, around the 28-yard line.
2: Just inside the 30-yard line.
0: Isaac Lemel around for Batesville to make the tackle. We're going to see for Batesville, it's going to be Matthew Mayer coming out of the ball game, at least for this play.
1: So it'll be a 3rd and 4 for the Milan Indians at the Batesville Bulldogs 28-yard line.
0: You know, the thing right now is with a one-possession game, Milan's back in control of the clock. They're down, but, you know, going downfield, you can keep going with the game that's got you here so far, and that's the run game.
1: Smith under center, send a man in motion. That is Hendren, and they hand it off to Beckett Langforman. He gets the first down yardage and much more still on his feet. Finally going to be whistled down inside the 20-yard line. Take it down to the Batesville 19. So a fresh set of downs for the Milan Indians.
0: You know, one thing we did not talk about at halftime, Tom, is the fact that with both of these teams having so much muscle and so much strength, can one team wear down the other in the second half? Because I'm not going to lie, Batesville's starting to look a little tired.
1: Yeah, there's big road graders up front for the Milan Indians. A highly touted offensive line, and deservedly so. Quarterback Sneap going up the middle, and down around the 15-yard line is Smith, quarterback keeper. So he ran it forward, and they're going to mark him down at the 15-yard line. And once again, some personnel changes for Milan.
0: Yeah, Milan's going to roll out a couple personnel changes. They're going to run out there with Hunter Snelling. You've got Caden Davidson coming back in, which, you know, by the way, Davidson can run the football. Snelling can, too. That's pretty good when you can go about 4 or 5 deep with your running backs.
1: So pick up a 4 on the play. 2nd and 6, Milan at the Batesville 15. Fake the handoff, and that play is going to be whistled dead. And a false start will be whistled against the Indians. So that's going to back them up 5. It's going to be a 2nd and 11. And take the ball back to the 20-yard line of the Batesville Bulldogs.
0: Still in the red zone, but you know what? After 2 back-to-back face mask penalties for Batesville, the Bulldogs will gladly accept that penalty against the Tribe.
1: 8-12 and counting in the third. And Batesville with a 14-7 lead. However, Milan threatening. They are, as Rob mentioned, in the red zone. 2nd and 11, Indians. Smith under center. And we got a stoppage in play. And it's going to be a timeout. Going to be taken by Ryan Lankferman and the Milan Indians. So it comes with 7:52 to go in the third quarter. Batesville with a 14-7 lead over Milan. And we'll be back after this 30-second timeout. 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
1: After the Milan timeout, 2nd and 11. Indians ball at the Batesville 20-yard line. Under center is Smith. Lankford goes in motion. Fake the handoff, rolling out to his right and caught. Inside.

0: the five and into the end zone for the touchdown.
1: Well, remember when I said that Milan didn't really have to pass? Well, they finally found an opening because they shrunk that defense back in for Batesville. Bulldog defense has been out there a long time. They're tired, so go ahead and hit Camden Miller for the touchdown. First TD pass for Lane Smith.
0: So the sophomore finds Camden Miller for six, and Nick Voss on for the extra point attempt. Out of the hold of Mason Baylor. Grant Lankferman, the long snapper. Snap back. The kick is up. And for the second time tonight, we are tied. This time, 7:41 to go in the third. Your score, Milan 14, Batesville 14. 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
0: Tonight's game brought to you in part by Batesville Chrysler Dodge Jeep, Farm Bureau Insurance Agent Doug Sherwood, Decatur County Memorial Hospital, and Bruns Gutzwiller. We have a new ball game here at the TP. The Milan Indians with a 14-14 tie over with the Batesville Bulldogs. Lane Smith with a 20-yard touchdown pass to Camden Miller. Nick Voss added the extra point, so he is 2 for 2 on PATs tonight. And the aforementioned Mr. Voss will advance on the football and kick it off to Batesville. He'll go right to left as we're looking at things here. And that's going to go and rolled and picked up. Looked like it's going to go out of bounds, and it just died there.
1: That's a risky move because the way Batesville picked up the football, the return guy had his back to Milan. I mean, if you don't know any better, you get licked real quick. That's probably a fumble and a chance for Milan to recover and take the lead.
0: Yeah, I mean, he would have literally not seen it coming. So Batesville will have the football at their own 20-yard line, tied at 14 apiece. Our second tie of the night, 7:37 to go in the third quarter. So the Bulldogs break the huddle. They send Rylan Yeager to the near side. Single wide up top. Calvin Padgett, junior quarterback under center. And hand it off, pitch it off. And the ball carrier is
1: Zayden Small.
0: So we've got to see Zayden Small with toting the mail here. Ran it off to the left side and got a couple on the play.
1: Well, a couple things. Number one, Zayden Small, we haven't seen much from him offensively tonight, so it may take a little bit for him to get his legs under him. But we saw him explode in the second half last week. And the other thing is, Tom, after that touchdown, Batesville, their defense has to be happy to getting a break.
0: Indeed. That was a lengthy drive there by the Milan Indians. So pick up a three by Small. He's the lone ring back in the backfield. Fake the handoff, and Padgett under pressure and going to be taken down behind the line of scrimmage. So a sack by the Milan defense. And there was a flag on the play across the way.
1: Milan snuffed out Padgett pretty quickly after some successful passing in the first half.
0: And the way that pocket collapsed around him, Rob, I mean, we've really not seen a lot of that tonight.
1: No, Padgett's been able to kind of just go around and roam to find his intended receivers late first half. A good job of getting the ball out quick. It's going to be a personal foul penalty against Batesville. The third one already in the second half.
0: Yeah, the face mask on defense and the personal foul against the offense. So that's going to take it back to the 6-yard line after the penalty is marked.

0: off.
1: I think you try and run if you're Batesville here just to get a few yards back and try and open it back up for Padgett.
0: So third and Elrod, like third and a bunch back at the 7-yard line for Batesville. Axe lined up in an eye, and they are going to hand it off and burst it out to the outside. Is Small. Small dances around, bounces outside the numbers, and finally got to be escorted out of bounds on the near sideline by Beckett Langfurman.
1: And we haven't got to see battles yet with Small bouncing to the outside and dancing to meet up with Beckett or Grant Langfurman, which we knew would be a fun matchup to watch tonight, even if it wasn't Small, to see some of that outside action with those two. We finally get it. 14 yards to go for the Batesville Bulldogs.
0: So fourth down, and it'll be a punting situation. Isaac Lemmel back in punt formation for the Batesville Bulldogs. And Milan should come out of this with really good field position. And they almost got to him, but able to get it off. Takes a Batesville bounce and bobbled at the 40-yard line. But Hayden Poole able to fall on top of it. And that's where the Indians will start out first and 10. Excellent field position at their own 40-yard line.
1: And I think this is a spot that, me being a coach, that I can speak to this and can say this. That offense needs a tongue lashing to just waste away a personal foul penalty to back you up 15 yards. It's just inexcusable. There are penalties you live with early in the season. Personal fouls are not one of them.
0: First and 10, Milan at their own 40-yard line, tied at 14 apiece. 6:19 to go in the third quarter. Backs lined up in an eye, send a man in motion. Smith will hand it off to Beckett Langfurman. Bounces out to the outside of the number, the 45 to the 40, 35, and taken out of bounds across the way inside the 30-yard line. So that burst of speed by Beckett Langfurman gets the Milan Indians in excellent field position. They're going to mark him down out of bounds at the Batesville 30.
1: Yeah, finally Lemmel and Max Meyer were able to track him down. Defense for Batesville did not get a big break because it was a quick possession on offense for the Dogs. So there's still that fatigue setting in. And right now the Langfmans are running wild with Lane Smith serving as a backup option, whether it's with the legs or with the pass.
0: Bunch them in tight and going right up the middle and getting around four on that one. Smith, the ball carrier on the quarterback keeper.
1: Coming in for Milan, by the way, Tom, going to be Hunter Snelling back in.
0: And you've seen a lot of that, the change in personnel, keeping the fresh bodies in.
1: Yeah, Milan's got some good numbers, as they always do, especially during the Ryan Langfurman era. So you're starting just to run some guys in, some fresh looks, some fresh legs. Batesville starting to have that to do that defensively, too. But the deeper Batesville gets, you're starting to get more freshmen, more sophomores. So it's an inexperienced piece. These guys from Milan, they've got experience on offense.
0: Second and 8, Milan at the Batesville 28-yard line. Hand it off. Give it off to Grant Langfurman. Bounces it out to the outside of the 20, 15, 10, 5. Touchdown. No flags down that I see.
1: There's one.
0: Yep, downfield.
1: And I wonder if that's going to come back because of the block laid down by Milan. Someone got laid out for the Bulldogs. It looked to be maybe Dylan Shane. Milan is not happy if this goes against them because Ryan Langfurman was sprinting down and now having to be pulled back.
0: And it will be whistled against the Indians. So wipe it out. The 28-yard touchdown run. And they're going to wave
1: it
0: off. How about that? So Grant Langfurman with his second touchdown run of the night. This one from 28 yards. And the Milan Indians take the lead for the first time tonight with 4:49 to go in the third.
1: Well, it's the second time they've picked one up. I thought everything downfield was clean. It's a good run, a good block. Tribe on top can make it 7 if Voss can go 3 for 3.
0: So Nick Voss on for the extra point attempt. The kick is up, and the kick is good. So 4:49 to go.

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0: Tonight's game brought to you in part by the aforementioned Ivy Tech Community College, Gehring's, Bagley Napa Auto, Eisen's Family Pizza, and Andrew Wiestefeld Funeral Home. The Milan Indians with their first lead of the night, 21-14, 4:49 to go in the third quarter. And Rob LaFerry, of course, aided and abetted by Batesville penalties, but still, Milan, to their credit, they did what they needed to do.
3: Yeah, and they got back to explosive plays and an explosive run game with the Lankfermen. So 14 unanswered. This offense is starting to resemble what they looked like in the first quarter last week against Rushville. But, yes, all that's going right for Milan. Kudos. But Batesville, that 15-yard personal foul just really comes back to bite you.
0: Voss advances on the ball and goes out of bounds, so that's going to be a penalty as Rylan Yeager tried to chase it down, and it took a left turn at Albuquerque across the way.
3: Two touchdown runs by Grant Lankfermen now in the game for the Milan Indians. That blazing speed, and as fatigue even settles in, it's just becoming more and more obvious how dominant this run game is for the Milan Indians. So they're rocking and rolling now. Can the defense continue to feed off that momentum? Can Batesville finally clean things up as well?
0: First and 10, Batesville at their own 35-yard line after the penalties marked off on the kickoff.
3: And I feel like if I'm asking questions about play regarded to the penalties, the team with the plays that has questions usually is in a better spot, which that's the case right now.
0: Single wides on either side. Backs in the offset eye. Padgett fakes the handoff. Looking, firing up top. Going over the middle and caught by Rylan Yeager. Z hauls it in. And they're going to call it a catch down around the 36-yard line. And he was well defended there by Bryson Hornberger. But just Yeager with that leaping ability and able to hold on to it as he hit the ground.
3: Heightened athletes. And I'm not saying that Bryson Hornberger is not an athlete, because he certainly is. And but he's only at 5'10". So, you know, you're able to throw that jump ball up. Yeager's able to come down and make the catch. And, you know, Batesville automatically there with a big play. Now can they convert? They're deep into Milan territory.
0: First and 10, Batesville at the Milan 31-yard line. Pitch it off to Small. He goes right up the middle, dances to the outside, bounces it outside the number, and into the end zone for a touchdown. Zayden Small, a 31-yard touchdown run. And we're an extra point away from being tied at 21.
3: And no yellow on the field besides the Milan logo and the Milan in the end zone. So it didn't take long for Zayden Small to get his number called in the second half, for him to heat up and for him to dance to the end zone. That's what we saw a lot of late last week against Triton Central. And just like that, it seems like when Milan has all the momentum, Dogs able to answer right back. That's a mature response by the Bulldogs.
0: Snap back, the kick is up, and it is good by Ronan Post. He is 3 for 3 on extra point attempts tonight. So just like that, 4:13 to go in the third quarter. Batesville 21, Milan 21, back in 30 seconds on 103.9 FM, the WRBI app, and on WRBI TV.
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0: small 31-yard touchdown run. Ronan Post, who added the extra point, kicks it away and fielded at the 5. Bobbled momentarily by Hayden Poole, and Poole not able to get anything going there. Well covered by the Batesville special teams, and he's only going to get it out to the 13-yard line.
1: And that's got Batesville fired back up. So Zayden Small brings his team back to life with that 31-yard run. The extra point ties it, and then you get a big hit on special teams on the kickoff return. Now the defense has to come out. They don't get another big break. This time, at least, it resulted in a touchdown for Batesville's offense. But can they finally put an end to the Lankferman dominance in the backfield?
0: First and 10, Milan at their own 15-yard line. Indians break the huddle. Caden Davidson split to the near side. He's got to be picked up by Bryson Hegeman. Once again, shuffling up front. And we've got a stoppage. Penalty marker. And look for a false start against Milan, and that will be the case. So that's going to back them up 5. You knew that was going to happen eventually,
1: Rob.
0: Oh, yeah. All that shuffling around and people moving around and all those moving parts. So first and 15, all at the 10-yard line. Davidson split to the near side. They'll shuffle a couple of guys around, one of them being Grant Lankferman to the near side. And another penalty. Batesville pointing to Milan, and another false start against the Tribe.
1: So a negative if you're Milan to come out of the gate now on this series and go back-to-back false start. On the flip side, for my mother-in-law watching at home, that ought to ease some of the text she's been sending me. And perhaps puts me back on the Christmas gift list.
0: Hi, Cheryl.
1: Everyone must be home from Columbus.
0: So first and 20, Milan. And handed off, going up the middle, and is Lankferman, and he squirts away from a couple of defenders and gets a little bit of breathing room, does Grant Lankferman, where he's finally taken down at the 14-yard line.
1: The real question is, did my mother-in-law bring me anything back from Columbus? And I'm sure her answer will be, well, I came back, didn't I? And I would say, best gift ever. Because she loves me and I love her.
0: Can you feel the love tonight?
1: Absolutely.
0: Second and 12, Milan. Under center is Lane Smith, the sophomore quarterback. Handed off, going up the middle, and has a seam, and finally going to be wrestled down, but not before he gets a first down all the way out to the 35-yard line.
1: And then takes a Brock Lesnar German suplex for actually about another 2 or 3 yards.
0: Yep. Beckett Lankferman, the ball carrier. So number 13 not only using his speed, but his muscle, and got a fresh set of downs, and a sideline warning will be issued against Batesville. So the get back coach falling down the job.
1: And Milan, again, just decides, you know what, you've been given a dose of Lankferman's. They've tried to dance a little bit at the outside. Let's go back up the middle. See what they do now here on another first down.
0: Hand it off, going right up the middle. And they will hand it off to Beckett Lankferman, still pulling the pile forward, and gets it inside the 40. And got to be marked down at the 43-yard line in Milan Indian territory.
1: And that's just a simple run play that's developed because you've got a huge offensive line that opens up a gaping hole for you. Caden Steele was out there. You've got J.J. Mutz on the offensive line, which, you know, we've talked about Lankferman's a lot. We've talked about Lane Smith tonight. I will say this, if you give a shout-out to a guy who's made some things happen on both sides in terms of the line, J.J. Mutz has been your guy.

0: at number 57 in your program. Pickup of 8 on the play, 2nd and 2, handed off to Langfordman, gets it across the 45 and finally got to be wrestled down into the arms of Kaiser, the younger Kaiser.
1: That would be Clayton.
0: Thank you. And put another Milan Indian first down and takes it to the Tribe 47-yard line. Just inside 2 minutes to go in the third quarter. We're tied at 21-21.
1: Scoreboard update, halftime. East Central leads New Palestine 7-6.
0: Our friends Rob Moorhead and Jerry Stanger on the call. That one up in New Palestine, up in Hancock County. Going up the middle and handed off, and a short gain. All kinds of white-shirted Batesville defenders in on the stop.
1: A couple numbers to throw out there for Batesville. Lance Weiler being one of them.
0: And that was Grant Langfordman, the ball carrier.
1: Don't get to say Lance's name a ton defensively. He is out there, but it's kind of like how the older Kaiser is with Camden. Their job is to open up holes on the O-line. Defensively, what you get out of them is a nice extra bonus, but a couple bigger bodies up there to try and negate some of that muscle the O-line has for Milan.
0: Pickup of 2 on the play. It'll be 2nd and 8 at the 49-yard line for the Indians. Say shuffle Purcell around once again. Caden David split to the near side. Up rang out the shotgun and through the hands of Smith. Picks it up in the backfield, scrambling around. Gets away from one man, but he's not going to get away from the second, third, and fourth. And Smith a little slow getting up after that one, which would stand to reason because he was absolutely sandwiched in there between three Batesville defenders.
1: Yeah, got sandwiched and got wrapped up, and Dylan Shane was one of those three in on the stop for Batesville. And that's probably the final play of the third quarter for the Milan Indians.
0: Yeah, it looks like and that is going to be the case. And Milan Ryan Langfordman going to wave his troops over, and he's going to call a timeout, actually, with 6.7 seconds.
1: To be honest with you, I'm not sure why you go ahead and just let the 6 seconds roll and you got yourself a free timeout at the quarter break. But Ryan knows way more than I do. Now the clock's going to roll. This was a quick little timeout, and now we're going to roll and get ourselves the end of the third. So no official timeout. Coach Langfordman still got his three to play with.
0: So that's the end of the third quarter. Your score, Batesville 21, Milan 21. Back with fourth quarter action after this 60-second timeout. 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
1: Final score to report to you, by the way. Sorry, Tom, did not mean to step on toes there. Final score, Greensburg 56, South Decatur 0.
0: All right, very good, Rob. All right, throw it out, pitch out. And all over the middle, and in the 40, and into the clear is Langfordman. Beckett Langfordman, he's not going to be taken down. Just squirting a little pass out there to Lankferman in the flat on the first play from the line of scrimmage in this fourth quarter. And no flags. And just like that, Milan retakes the lead.
1: Well, there's that cannon. I mean, just it looks like he's going to be stopped after 3 or 4 yards. And then, boom. Cannon shot. Beckett Lankferman does the trick. So now Lankfermans have been responsible for 1, 2, 3 touchdowns for the Milan Indians. It's 27-21.
0: Nick Voss on for the extra point attempt. And we've got a stoppage in play.
1: Kick was good, but yep. We're going to get a penalty real quick.
0: Yep, that's moot.
1: False start against Milan, so they'll back up a little bit. Still should be awfully doable here for Mr. Voss.
0: Yeah, that's one of the strengths. Of course, we talk about the offensive weapons, the defense, the offensive line, but what a weapon with Nick Voss and also, Blanco, the punter, the way he's able to flip the field.
1: Yeah, this year especially, we've talked about it with a couple teams, not only with, Milan, but North Decatur and a couple others. A lot of big-time special teams guys back who can do for you a major difference in a high school football game. Voss's kick is up, and Voss's kick is no good.
0: So, a shocker there. Voss not able to kick it through. They're going to say it was no good. But still, the Milan Indians with the 27-21 lead, 11:43 to go. And, of course, that by virtue of the Beckett Lankferman 64-yard touchdown run.
1: Another score to report to you as we start to wind down on this high school football Friday night. 11:27 to go in the fourth quarter. Lawrenceburg leads Greenfield Central 24-13.
0: And, of course, we'll have those scores for you posted later on tonight on WRBIRadio.com.
1: You'll also get to hear those on the sports report tomorrow morning.
0: Yep.
1: By the guy to my left.
0: Thank you, Rob. Thank you, Rob. And you're listening to High School Football and watching it on WRBI-TV on 103.9 FM, WRBI, Batesville, Greensburg, Milan, Versailles, along with on-site engineer and camera operator Annie Nunley, and the gentleman off to my right, the color analyst, Rob LaFerry, the coach. And I'm Tom Snape. As we get ready to kick it off once again, Nick Voss to do the honors. And Batesville going from left to right as we're looking at things here, trailing 27-21. Still a one-score game.
1: And now this is even more interesting because of Voss missing that extra point, which I think a lot of people thought originally it was good, but fails to go through the uprights. Makes it interesting because Batesville can put 7 up and take a 1-point lead. Return down just a little bit past the 30.
0: Yeah, they're going to mark him down at the 33-yard line. And that was Rylan Yeager, the return man on that one. So he gets it out to the 33-yard line, and that's where Batesville will set up shop, trailing 27-21 with 11:34 to go. In regulation, tonight's game brought to you in part by Batesville Chrysler Dodge Jeep, Farm Bureau Insurance Agent Doug Sherwood, Decatur County Memorial Hospital, and Bruns Gutzwiller. Paget under center, fakes the handoff, rolling out, looking to the near side, and over the hands of his intended receiver. He was looking for Jackson Elston. That was even too tall of a pass for Elston to haul down. Defending for the Milan Indians was Caden Davidson.
1: Yeah, nice job by Davidson just to kind of stay on his back. There's no interference. There's no push or anything like that. Just good coverage to make sure Elston's feeling a little bit of that heat. But you're right, I think even for Jackson, trying to get up and get that one was going to be awfully difficult.
0: Second and 10, Batesville at their own 33 after the incomplete pass. Clock stop at 11:28. Paget quick hitter to the near side and gets it out to Shornick. And they're going to say that he was down, they put his knee down as he tried to receive it. They're going to say actually an incomplete pass.
1: Yeah, that was an awfully lazy pass for Padgett that did not have a whole lot of air with it, and it hits the ground before Shornick can even get to it. So you're going to stop the clock, 11:22 to go in the game, but now a third down that Batesville may be forced to go back to the pass, or do you think maybe Zayden Spall's got the speed to make it happen for you here in the fourth?
0: So the clock stopped with 11:22 to go on the incomplete pass. All marked at the near hash mark. That's the left hash mark. Batesville going from left to right, and they quickly break the huddle. Get up to the line of scrimmage real quick. Fake the handoff and Padgett, and nothing doing there. Tried to dance around and finally going to be taken down by the Milan Indians. That's Levi Pierce.
1: Well, now they're Batesville possibly fumbled it, but the officials, I think, are saying it's going to stay with the Bulldogs. But second time tonight, Milan thought they had forced a fumble, but they're not going to get their way. You know, Batesville got awfully rushed, Tom, on that play on the line. Did Padgett misread something? Did Padgett get too sped up? Because that was going nowhere, and you could immediately tell.
0: Yeah, just all kinds of confusion there. So it's going to be a fourth down, a punting situation for the Batesville Bulldogs. So a three and out for the Dogs. And it'll be Isaac Lemmel back in punt formation. And Milan should come out of it with pretty good field position. Hayden pulled back and it takes a Batesville bounce backwards and rolls. And it is going to roll inside the 20 and down to the 17-yard line. So down by Rylan Yeager right there. So that's where the Milan Indians will start first and 10. They lead at 27-21, 10:20 to go in the fourth quarter.
1: I know Evan Ulrey and I talked about it on Monday night on Coach's Corner, but Isaac Lemmel's kind of been an unsung hero for Batesville with that punt because we saw a couple good ones last week. He's had a couple really good punts tonight. So, you know, when we talk about special teams and how important kickers and punters and all that can be, there's a guy, too, that's going to be very important for the Batesville Bulldogs on special teams, and that's Isaac Lemmel.
0: Indeed. And, of course, we saw it out of Jose Blanco last year in the postseason against North Decatur in the sectional championship in the regional matchup at Clarksville-Providence last year, the way he flipped the field. So they are definite weapons back there, those punters. And it off to Langfermann. Gets away from one man, breaks an arm tackle, and gets it across the 20. And trying to be escorted out of bounds at the nearest sidelines. That's Lemmel taking him out of bounds, but not before he gets it out of bounds. And another first down for the Milan Indians.
1: You know, I don't know if it's going to be tonight, if it's going to be on Monday on Coach's Corner. It's going to be a question, though, to ask Evan Ulrey, just how good is this running game for the Milan Indians?
0: Yeah, I mean, it is something to watch. So first and 10 Indians at their own 32-yard line after the pickup by Langfermann. Caden Davis split to the top side. Indians going from right to left. They send Grant Langfermann in motion, handed off to younger brother Beckett. He goes right up the middle, gets to the 40, stonewalled, but not before another huge gain. Got to pick up 8 on the play.
1: And now you've got a situation where if you're Milan, you've got explosiveness to really come up with a big score to make things complicated for Batesville. But with the run game, you can also start to control this clock a little bit more as it continues to wind down here in the fourth.
0: So second and 2, Milan at their own 40-yard line. And this Milan run game just flat taken over. Snap back on the direct snap to Beckett Langfermann. He's going to get one, and then that's it. Well strung out there by the Batesville defense. Caden Vogel saying, also Zayden Small and Lance Weiler getting up off the bottom of the pile.
1: Yep, much needed stop there. So Batesville's going to have to hold strong. We're going to get a timeout on the field. And is this going to be taken by Batesville? I believe that's going to be the case. Well, now the officials saying, no, get back out here. Oh, they're going to say it's a first down?
0: Yeah, the official crossed the way, waving the chain gang forward. So they're going to say Milan picked up the first down. And they will have it at their own 42-yard line with 8:30 and counting in the fourth.
1: I would like an exact measurement, please. Just to see.
0: Yeah. First and 10, Indians at their own 42. Snap, and they get that rugby scrum going up front. They'll get two out of the play. That's about it.
1: That was Smith,
0: the ball carrier.
1: Yep. I'm going to say that was just a strong frustration tackle out of Caden Vogel saying, but that clock just continues to drip down.
0: And there's a guy whose name we haven't called a lot tonight, Vogelsang.
1: Yeah, he's been a guy that's been around the area, but, you know, especially here in the second half, as many big runs as Milan's pulled off, there's just not that opportunity for him to go chase. But he is starting to tighten things up on that defensive line and try and hold things at bay as Batesville is still looking to get this Milan offense off the field.
0: Smith hands it off to Beckett Langforman. He goes off right tackle and turns his way down to the 49-yard line, still in Milan territory.
1: So that's got a second and manageable. Got Vogelsang slow to get up. But he's good.
5: Handoff is good. Yep. About 6 yards to bring it to about the 49-yard line. It'll be third down.
0: So we're going to pick up six on the play. Approaching the seven-minute mark in the fourth quarter. Milan with a 27-21 lead over Batesville. And looking to play add-on, if nothing else, just turn this one, grind the clock down, wear down the Batesville defense. Hand it off. It's off to Langforman, and he lost his footing. He was going to credit Zayden Small with a tackle, but a lot of slipping and sliding out there as Langforman just couldn't quite turn the corner there.
1: So this will be interesting to see what Milan wants to do on a fourth down. You've got Lane Smith staying out there, so it looks like as of right now, Milan's going to go for it. Do you try and get Batesville to go off sides, then call a timeout and punt it? If you would punt it, you've got a chance to pin Batesville back pretty deep.
0: Yeah, and with that weapon, Jose Blanco, who has not been on the field tonight in punt formation, he's been on the offensive line, but not in punting. And they're going to do a pooch kick. So Smith kicks it, and ball still rolls and takes a Milan bounce. And it's going to be down at the 17-yard line. So that's where the Batesville Bulldogs will start out first and 10 at their own 17 after the pooch kick by Lane Smith. And Bulldogs trail it 27-21, 5:54 to go in the fourth quarter. Tonight's game brought to you in part by Ivy Tech Community College, Gehring's, Vaguely Napa Auto, Eisen's Family Pizza, and Andrus Wiestefeld Funeral Home. So Calvin Padgett brings the offense up to the line of scrimmage. Single back behind him, single wides on either side. And got to pitch it off to Small, goes right up the middle. Small gets a huge gain, and he should have enough for the first down because he needed 10. He got 11 out of it.
1: Batesville's going to want to run him as much as they can and run that speed to see if you can maybe shrink this Milan defense back up, and then you're able to hit that pass play. Options, there's no need to rush. You don't need to chuck anything up. Elson's going to come over here to the near side with Jake Shornick.
0: Backs lined up in an eye behind Padgett. And got to hand it off to Dylan Shane, the up man in the eye. And he gets it to the 35. And 36, actually. So they're going to pick up a couple more on that. So it's going to take it to the 36-yard line of the Batesville Bulldogs. So it's going to set up a second and four. Stand on schedule there. Rylan Yeager split to the near side. Jackson Elston up top. Backs in the eye. Pageant under center. Got to pitch it out too small. He goes right up the middle, tries it to the left side, and got to be wrestled down, met by a host of black-shirted Milan defenders. Couldn't quite get around the corner.
1: Decision time, what to do on a third down if you're the Batesville Bulldogs.
0: So third and short is what Batesville's facing.
1: If the Dogs would have to punt here, they would be unable to convert. You've got three timeouts. Milan's got two, but of course, Milan with a 6-point lead and in control.

0: Twin split to the near side, backs in an eye, handed off to Shane, the up man in the eye formation. He muscles his way forward.
1: He's got
0: and
1: it.
0: He's got the first down.
1: Yep, I think that's a smart play call. You're going to hone in on small. We haven't seen much from Dylan Shane in the second half. You got a couple yards to get. Just get your runner who can put his head down and run the football at the gut.
0: So Batesville with a first and 10 at their own 38-yard line, 3:45 and counting here in the fourth. Milan with the 27-21 lead. Backs in the offset eye behind Padgett. Take the handoff one, gives it off to Small, the deep man, and he gets it across the 45 to the 47-yard line. He is dropped right there. That's Bushhorn in on the tackle for the Milan Indians. Kobe Bushhorn, that is.
1: Couple final scores to pass along. Greensburg defeats South Decatur 56-0. Eastern Hancock beats North Decatur 62-0.
0: Wow. Padgett under center, hands it off to Dylan Shane. He gets back to the line of scrimmage. That's it. He was met by a swarm of Indians. So he's going to set up a third down and six. Clock rolling on, 2:38 and counting. Tonight's game also brought to you in part by Fleetwood Chevrolet, Margaret Mary Health, Great Plains Communications, and Moore Law Office. Third and six, Batesville at their own 48-yard line. And it pitch it off to Small. Small goes up the middle to the 35, to the 20, 25, 15. Still on his feet. Ball one loose, and the Milan Indians will come up with it. After that run, they got deep into Indian territory. The ball squirted loose and recovered by the Indians.
1: I mean, if you are Batesville, you got to throw your head down. And it's got to be complete disappointment. It's, I think, from my angle, from what I see, you had Small, who is trying to get through an ankle tackle, and as he was spinning, that ball just goes loose. I don't know if he got hit, he got bumped, what the case was, but I mean, man, it just clunks right on the turf. Milan pounces, and now with 2:09 to go, the biggest missed opportunity of the night is a turnover that the Indians will gladly take.
0: Credit Bryson Hornberger, the 5'10", 150-pound senior defensive back with the fumble recovery. First and 10 Indians at their own 6-yard line. Hand it off and back to the line of scrimmage, maybe one or two, and that's about it. So just inside 2 minutes.
1: Batesville's going to have to think about calling timeout.
0: Yeah, they have all three remaining, and they will call that first timeout. Comes with a minute 59 to go here in the fourth quarter. Milan with the 27-21 lead over the Batesville Bulldogs in this Ripley County Bell game. So what about it, Rob LeFerry?
1: Well, I mean, I don't even know as an analyst how you even describe that one. It's just for Batesville, just pure heartbreak. I mean, pure heartbreak that's probably going to break off. If he was able to spin out and still keep the football, he's probably in the end zone Mendoza style after getting bumped and dancing through. But, you know, Milan's going to capitalize on it, and that's just part of football. I mean, I think at the end of the day, if Batesville is unable to come out on top, I think you have to immediately go to Zayden Small and say, that was not the opportunity that cost us the football game. That there's other things that led up to it. Now, we just got to get a final score first before we can decipher and go through all that. It's just, I will say this, it's just unfortunate that that's what happened for Batesville. But Milan here at home, it's got this crowd back and going. And can the defense now recover? Can Zayden Small recover and play defense and try and help Batesville get the football back?
0: So second and 7 for the Indians at their own 6-yard line.

0: Smith operating out the shotgun. Is going to keep it. Try left side. Dances around. And he'll get it across the 10 to the 11-yard line.
1: Smith keeps it.
0: And another timeout will be taken.
2: Matt's going to give us a chance to throw a couple more score updates your way. Our other feature game tonight on WRBI, early fourth quarter, East Central still leads New Palestine 7-6. South Dearborn, early fourth quarter, leads Switzerland County 21-12. Lawrenceburg pulling away from Greenfield Central, 31-13, 5 to go in the fourth quarter.
0: All right, of course, we'll have those scores posted for you on our website, WRBIRadio.com, later this evening. And we'll also run them down for you in the local sports report tomorrow as well. First things first here, minute 54 remaining in the fourth quarter. And it's Milan with a 27-21 lead, a third and four facing the Indians. And Batesville down to one timeout. Milan still has two.
2: Got to get a stop on a third and four. Batesville defense has got to make the stop. Evan Ulrey's got to call the timeout.
0: Ball at the 12-yard line in Indian territory. They break the huddle. Split Caden Davis to the near side. Then they're bunched in tight. Send a man in motion. Going right up the middle.
2: Didn't get it.
0: No. A swarm of white-shirted defenders for Batesville. Getting in there, heading him off at the pass before he could get it going. And so that's going to force a punting situation for the Milan Indians.
2: Caden Vogel saying again, last guy to come out of the pile.
0: And Batesville's going to call their final timeout. It comes with a minute 47 to go. So we'll keep things right here. And if we have time, we'll send you to New Palestine to catch up the final of that one, the final minutes of that one.
2: Which East Central just scored again, Tom Snape. So East Central is now leading 14-6 over New Pal with 7 to go in the ballgame.
0: All right. But, man, the North Decatur, Eastern Hancock game, that's like John Wayne turning coward in a gunfight. Didn't see it coming.
2: Yeah, I mean, Eastern, I think, last year got that game. But, you know, North Decatur's got some dudes back. But Eastern Hancock must really have something brewing in their part of Indiana. That is a dominant, dominant effort against a Steve Stern-led ball club.
0: So Jose Blanco on for his first punt attempt of the night. He's got his heels on his own goal line. Snap back to him. Gets a high, booming kick. And it's going to take a Batesville bounce floorward. And the Indians down it at the 44-yard line. That's in Indian territory. So that's where Batesville will try this drive here with a minute 37 to go. Again, Batesville is out of timeouts.
2: And that is some bad news for Milan because they've got a player down, possibly a cramp. We're not going to speculate too much. But we got to get Indian that we got to tend to. Go back to the punt for Blanco. Unfortunate because it looked good coming off the foot, and then it just hit off the wrong side of the football and plop, bounce. But the Batesville way, not the Milan way.
0: Yeah, that's the thing about those footballs. They got those odd angles and points and everything, and you just never know which way the ball's going to bounce.
2: Sounds like something you say about a weird relative at Thanksgiving. Odd angles and odd points. Right, Annie? Just there you go. Shake your head and agree. Good job.
0: She's not in it. And that was Blanco, as a matter of fact, who was down. But he's going to walk off on his own power, albeit rather gingerly, and aided and abetted by the Milan Athletic Training Staff.
2: And then on the Batesville side, especially after last week, that's the first appearance by trainer Tim and Dr. Welsh tonight.
0: Yeah.
2: Well, they were repeat offenders out on the football field last week.
0: And Sierra Reed from St. Elizabeth Health is the head athletic trainer at Milan. There's Tim Wells from Margaret Mary Health and

0: Dr. David Welsh, the athletic training staff for Batesville. So first and 10, Bulldogs at their Milan 44-yard line, trailing 27-21, a minute 37 to go. No timeouts. They pitch it to Small. He goes right up the middle, squirts through the middle. He's still on his feet and finally going to be taken down inside the 30, down to the 28-yard line. Just like that, Batesville picks up the first set of downs. Quickly, they go to the line of scrimmage. Padgett pitches it off to Small, dances around, and he's not going to get away from big number 57, J.J. Mutz, the 5'10", 226-pound senior linebacker.
1: Well, he was quick to get back. Small needed that first run because it got some momentum back for him after the fumble on the previous drive.
0: Loss of two on the play. Quickly to the line of scrimmage, go to the Bulldogs. Small dances to the outside, gets it to the 20, to the 15, the 10, and going to be wrestled out of bounds. So they quickly get it down on the legs of Zayden Small. Once again, that burst of speed, Rob.
1: Well, and that's also, again, after the fumble, that's a man on a mission.
0: Yeah. And I think, too, that helped that he had to play, he had to get his game back, get his head back in the game and play defense after that.
1: Yeah, he didn't have time to think. You know, yeah, you're going to put your head down after that fumble, but at the same time, you're right. You got to go out. It's next play. Next play, next play. As a coach, you are saying that no matter the sport. He was able to help that Batesville defense force a Milan punt. Now he's back out there running the football.
0: Ryan Lankferman called the timeout, so the Indians are down to one. Again, Batesville has no timeouts. They have had their foot on the gas here, and they're going hurry up. 54 and 8 10 seconds remaining in regulation. Milan clinging to the six-point lead.
1: We said in the pregame, the last four meetings, three have been decided by a touchdown or less. That's fallen tradition pretty well over the last few years, isn't it?
0: Indeed it is. So first and goal, Batesville. It's at the 9-yard line of the Milan Indians. And Bulldogs break the huddle across the way after talking to Evan Ulrey and the offensive coaching staff.
1: Small is in the backfield, so is Dylan Shane, but also watch Elston over here on the near side.
0: Padgett under center, pitches it out to Shane, Small goes right up the middle. Small gets it inside the five. You got to mark him down at the four. So immediate pitch up, and Batesville goes right to the line of scrimmage, 40 seconds remaining. Padgett rolls out to his right, looking, and he's got to crack it in there, and in, touchdown! Calvin Padgett with the keeper, his second touchdown run of the night. This one a 9-yarder. And we're tied at 27 pending the extra point attempt by Ronan Post.
1: Good job by Padgett. I mean, when you take a look, I think you look at that option up the middle. He reads it quick and is able to take off. He tucks, sees nothing, and goes right to the corner. So heads up by Padgett. A great timeout by Milan. And now you're going to be sending out a kicker in Ronan Post who has never been in this situation.
0: Yep. Clutch situation here for Ronan Post. Of course, Brady Wannell, we joked about he had, what, 8 years of eligibility or something like that?
1: Yeah, and not that Post did not have a couple big extra points, but last week against Triton Central, especially late. But in terms of what I mean by situation, 27-27, 34 seconds left, and it's a bell game.
0: Yep.
1: And you are on the road against a huge Milan crowd, which is way bigger than what TC had last Friday.
0: So here we go with 34.3 seconds remaining, tied at 27, pending the extra point attempt by Ronan Post. Brody Mock will snap it. Jake Shornick will hold it. And Ronan Post will try to boot it through. The kick is up. The kick is high. And it is good. So Batesville retakes the lead with 34.3 seconds remaining. 28-27 in this Ripley County Bell game.
1: And now, if you are Milan, you've got no timeouts. You are hoping for one heck of a return. But don't count out Milan when you've got the speed that they've got in the backfield. With the length from ends, with Lane Smith, there's options, there's time. It's got to be quick, but the possibility is there. And Milan is just really hoping not to repeat what has kind of been the story of this series as of late, having opportunities to close things out, but unable to finish the deal.
0: And none bigger than that extra point that was missed at the other end of the field.
1: Yep, and I think I had mentioned that too, that when Nick Voss missed that extra point, it makes us a new ball game in terms of, for Batesville, a touchdown, an extra point can get you that one-point lead.
0: Yeah, how something like that can change the complexion of a ball game. So we'll see what happens here. So Ronan Post will kick it off for the Batesville Bulldogs. And that is back deep for the Indians is Caden Davidson. So Caden Davidson back is the deep man. Also Bryson Hornberger and Hayden Poole, the triumvirate back there. And a particularly high kick, and it's bobbled and fielded at the 10, the 15, the 20 by Davidson. Davidson to the 30, 35, 40.
1: Flag,
0: one man
1: flag
0: to beat, and going to be taken down across the way. There is a penalty marker on the field, however. Look where you would expect a block in the back.
1: And then there's also a flag up by the 50.
0: Yep. So we'll see which one is accepted, which one's declined, or exactly how it's going to shake out, who it's against. There's still no signal yet. A hold against Milan. Personal foul. Horse collar against Batesville, so it's going to offset. And we'll do it again. How about that?
1: So it's going to give Milan more life and another chance for a big return.
0: So 25 and 8/10 seconds after the offsetting penalties on the kickoff. So Ronan Post will put his right foot back into it and boot it again. Once again, Poole, Harris, and Hornberger are the deep men for the Indians. They're standing off to our right. Post raises his hand, advances on the football, and a low kick, and it's going to roll out of bounds inside the 15-yard line. It'll take it out to the 35, and that's where the Milan Indians will set up shop, looking to drive it home with 25.8 seconds remaining. Milan trails Batesville 28-27.
1: Well, if you're Batesville's defense, you want to make sure you're snuffing things out in the backfield, but I think you also maybe even want to think about, okay, well, if someone's able to get back, and now we got a penalty called against Batesville, of course, with the kick out of bounds. But, I mean, even if Lankman gets loose, Smith gets loose, whoever, you need guys back there. But I think we're going to do the kick again because we got another penalty even away from the ball going out of bounds.
0: Yeah, he had somebody from the Batesville kick coverage team out of the blocks too fast. They were offsides. So Ronan Post will try it a third time.
1: Post is probably thinking, I didn't sign up for this many kicks in a stretch. I just gave you the lead. What else do you want me to do?
0: All right, so 25.8 seconds remaining. I thought I heard that a few minutes ago.
1: I mean, if you're Milan, how many more opportunities can you get?
0: Mm-hmm.
1: I mean, then you think of the cliche, third time's a charm. So we'll see what the Indians can do, and can Post put a boot on one?
0: And Post is handed the ball from the official. tees it up and walks backward. And he's going to raise his hand, advances on the ball, and kicks it again. Now tries the left side, and it's going to roll into the end zone for a touchback. So the Milan Indians, with 25.8 seconds remaining, will have the ball first and 10 at their own 20-yard line, trailing the Batesville Bulldogs 28-27.
2: It's not mine.
1: Not mine. Yours?
0: It's not Annie's. All right.
1: And if you're listening at home, it's definitely not yours.
0: Nope. Thank you, Mr. Obvious. All right. So first and 10, Milan at their own 20-yard line, 25.8 seconds remaining. They trail by one. Both teams out of timeouts. Twin split to the near side. Hornberger and Davidson. Out of the shotgun is Smith. He rolls out to his left, looking, under some pressure. He's going to lose the ball. He's taken down in the backfield.
1: Clayton Kaiser took care of business. Ball fumbled, but then was out of bounds. 19.7 seconds.
0: So he's going to lose some yards on the play. I'll take it back 3 yards.
1: Smith held on, tried to stay up as much as possible to find someone downfield, but no can do. Now they're going to go ahead, Milan is. You're going to throw in 89, Kane Budd. This is a little bit more size to try and block here. You know Bulldogs are going to bring the house. Evan Ulrey having to be held back with the official on the far sideline.
0: He's still jawing over there and still vociferous. And the officials have stopped it as it was. Ulrey's out on the field across the way.
1: And this would not be the time to get something silly whistled on the sideline, Coach.
0: Yeah, they've already had a sideline warning.
1: Not the time. Let it go.
0: And he's waving his arms. I don't know if he's talking about
1: the clock, maybe.
0: Yeah, that's what I was thinking.
1: I don't know, but he needs to let this go.
0: Yeah. I mean, you got second and 12. Get 19.7 seconds remaining. Smith out of the shotgun. Snap back, rolls, looks to the left side. He's got to be taken down behind the line of scrimmage, back around the 6-yard line.
1: Hello, Lance Weiler.
0: How do you do? Clock rolling, 5 seconds remaining.
1: Milan's not going to get a playoff.
0: They sure aren't. Snap back to Smith, and a penalty marker down. Smith out of the end zone, and finally going to be taken down around the 2-yard line. Clayton Kaiser, among others. So Michael Mayer, and Mayer in a good show of sportsmanship, helping the sophomore quarterback up. They're walking over there with their arms around each other. Zeros showing on the clock. And there was a penalty marked against Milan. It's waved off. And that is a say is that the Batesville Bulldogs survive a trip to Milan, and they knock off the Indians and keep possession of the Ripley County Bell by a 28-27 score. So Batesville goes to 2-0, Milan drops to 1-1, and we're going to go ahead and take a quick timeout and catch our breath. And have the post-game mortems, the post-game show, coming up after this 2-minute timeout. 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
7: Back at Milan High School, the Ripley County Bell stays in possession of the Batesville Bulldogs. They hold on for a 28-27 win over the Milan Indians. Batesville goes to 2-0 on the season. Milan drops to 1-1. And tell you the scoring on this one, Batesville took possession in opening kickoff. Milan won the opening toss and deferred to the second half. And they set up the first score on an Ajon Herbert kick return to the Batesville 49-yard line. And then Dylan Shane took it in from 1 yard out with 7:06 to go in the first period. Ronan Post added the extra point, and it was 7-0 Batesville. Milan got on the board with 5 minutes to go in the first. Grant Langford in with the first of his touchdown runs of the night. This one a 31-yarder. And the extra point try was good by Nick Voss, and we were tied at 7. And then Batesville went back on top with 4:03 to go, a 2-yard quarterback run by Calvin Paget. Post added the extra point, and we went into the locker room with Batesville holding a 14-7 lead. The third quarter, Milan came out, and Lane Smith with a 20-yard touchdown pass to Camden Miller with 7:41 to go in the third. Voss added the extra point, and we were tied at 14. Then the Indians went in front for the first time tonight. Langfriman Grant with his second touchdown run of the night, a 28-yarder. The two-point conversion try was good, so Milan at that point had scored 14 unanswered points, and they led it 21-14, 4:49 to go in the third. Then 4:13 to go on the first play from scrimmage after the kickoff, Zayden Small ran at 31 yards. Post added the extra point, and we were tied at 21. Then the Indians with a touchdown run by Beckett Langfriman, a 66-yard jaunt. And however, the extra point try was no good, and Milan led it 27-21. Then with 34.3 seconds remaining, Calvin Paget, his second touchdown run of the night. This one a 9-yard keeper. Post added the extra point. And Batesville able to hold on defensively and score the 28-27 win over Milan. Rob LaFerry.
8: Grit, guts, whatever you want to call it, Batesville found a way to get this thing done tonight. You know, if there is two or three more minutes in the game, where does the game stand? I don't know. Did it surprise me that it came down to who had the ball last with a better chance to score the football? No, not at all. But, give all the credit to the Dogs for finding a way to win this football game tonight because, you know, things for a while looked kind of bleak in the second half. When Milan rattled off 14 unanswered points in the third quarter, you felt like they had the momentum. But then Zayden Small responded right back with a huge touchdown run. Then it seemed like all hope was lost on the Batesville side. They had some control. Small fumbled the football deep in Milan territory. But the defense comes back and gets a huge stop. And then after that, you're looking at getting the ball back. Calvin Pageant does what he does after Small comes away with a couple big runs. So there's the Batesville side. The Milan side is tonight is going to be a night, I think, that you either let tonight define who you are and define this season, or you take it and run with it as momentum for the rest of the season, because Milan's got a heck of a football team. Mm-hmm. They have got some absolute powerhouse guys. There's things to learn tonight from playing a 3A program. And, you know, then after that, you know, you've got a chance to then come back down to those 2As, those 1As, and this is going to prepare you for the postseason. I hate, because I'm a huge Nick Voss fan. I hate that the missed extra point on the scoreboard said, hey, if I'd have hit that, we're looking at a tie ball game right now. But to kind of say the same thing I said about the Zayden Small fumble, in the grand scheme of things, there's other things. Milan, it's not Nick Voss's fault.
7: Nope.
8: It's there are other things to look at and say, hey, if we'd have done this better on defense, this possession on offense, everything just adds up. It's just unfortunate that it had to be Nick who had to miss that extra point late. But there's a lot of bright things ahead for Milan football this season. There's a lot of bright things ahead for Batesville. And I tell you what, they showed me tonight what kind of football team they can be. So I'm excited to see the direction for both of these teams and just excited for a great night of football. All the Ripley County sports, you know, the South Ripley and Jacksondells, the Milans, the Batesvilles. If you ask me right now, this ball game, this sport, these two have the best rivalry in Ripley County.
7: Yeah, I would concur. I mean, just what we saw tonight, the way both teams left it out there on the field this evening. So, and you mentioned, of course, Batesville will have their home opener next week against South Dearborn. That will be our game on the stream. And the Milan Indians, well, guess who's coming to town? The North Decatur Chargers, after getting the wood laid to them tonight by Eastern Hancock. They're going to be coming in here, and you know darn well both fan bases, coaches, players from both schools have had this circled on their calendars. They do every year, especially after the 1A sectional championship game that we saw here last year that Milan won.
8: Yeah, absolutely. And, you know, not only is this a game that you always circle, as Evan Ulrey is getting ready to come up, but, you know, after tonight for both of these teams, there's certainly a bad taste that both would love to get out, and they'd love nothing more than to get that bad taste out on each other. So with that, we're going to go ahead and have our post-game comments for this evening as we have got Batesville head coach Evan Ulrey in. 28-27 final, coach. I just told Tom, does it surprise me it came down to who had the best opportunity at the end? No. But that was you guys at the end. A lot of guts, a lot of grit, and this football team showed a lot at the end.
9: They did, and I mean, the message all week was consistency. And the guys heard, you know, again, our floor has to be higher than theirs. We knew there was going to be, you know, ebbs and flows. There always is. But it's not, you know, I like that you use the word grit, because I think a lot, as I told our guys, it's more up here mentally and just staying mentally strong through adverse moments. And I can't be more proud of our guys. One, Milan's a really good football team, and they're going to make a deep run in the tournament. I would not be surprised if this team is playing in Lucas Oil Thanksgiving weekend, because this is a really good football team, well coached, a lot of respect for them. And just so proud of our guys. I mean, this is such a hard place to win. It's such a hard game to win. But for us to do it the way we did it, can't be more proud of our guys.
7: And, of course, the flashy objects, the Langfordman kids. I mean, how good are those guys?
9: I mean, they're great. I mean, it's a great football team. We knew it was going to be a real tough battle in the trenches. This is a great offensive line. Mm-hmm. Their line on both sides of the ball, it was tough. And I'll be honest, at times I felt like their O-line was getting the best of our D-line, and we were just not doing a great job getting off blocks.

0: on that last drive there to get that out of his mind and get that taste out of his mouth.
1: We trust Zayden. We trust Zayden with the ball. And, you know, that was just a second effort trying to go win a football game and a great play by Mylan. I mean, it's a great football play by Mylan. I love that, you know, Camden Kaiser goes right over, picks him up, you know, and Zayden's got to bounce right back. That's what, you know, Camden's a captain, and that's what you expect, you know, from a captain. And it goes back to up top. We talk about mentally. You can't –

0: and fight stubborn smells, like the ones your dog Biscuit brought into your freshly made bed last night. 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
2: WRBI meteorologist Megan Mulford with southeastern Indiana's most reliable forecast. Lows level off around 58 tonight under clear skies, northeasterly winds at around 5 miles an hour. Mainly clear skies tomorrow, daytime highs approaching 84. Lows level off around 64 tomorrow night, partly cloudy skies. Right now, 73.
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2: Luckily, I don't live in an HOA area. 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I don't have any, you know, super strict rules about the way my place looks, even though it doesn't look too bad. 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
5: I'm WRBI meteorologist Megan Mulford with Southeastern Indiana's most reliable forecast. Lows level off around 58 tonight under clear skies, northeasterly winds at around 5 miles an hour. Mainly clear skies tomorrow, daytime highs approaching 84. Lows level off around 64 tomorrow night, partly cloudy skies. Right now, 71.
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1: ABC News, I'm Dave Patrick. The clock ticking to find survivors of the flash flood that hit the Nepal-Tibet border. Officials say the death toll has risen to nearly 600, with now more than 2,000 missing. That includes at least 90 U.S. citizens. Jury deliberations will resume Monday in the Lindsey Clancy trial. By the time jurors were dismissed for the weekend, they had been deliberating for more than 10 hours.
2: Now jurors must sort through the trial's gut-wrenching and graphic evidence. On day two of deliberations, the jury of 9 women and 3 men asking for another look at some of the evidence. The knife Clancy used to try to take her own life after killing her kids, and 2 bags of pill bottles at the heart of this case.
1: ABC's Deborah Roberts in Plymouth, Massachusetts. Tennessee Governor Bill Lee and the Nashville International Airport announced a partnership to rename the airport for the late Dolly Parton. According to the governor's office, his team spoke with Dolly's team about the proposal this week. This is ABC News.
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3: So anyone living in an HOA neighborhood knows how these board members just sometimes are just always in your business. So a woman is going viral with over 7 million views after posting a video of herself actually spray painting her dead bush green just so that way she would stop from getting hit with a $45 HOA fine. In the clip, she's blasting this brown, crispy, I guess it's a bush, with a can of Rust-Oleum, saying it's dead no more, baby. And now the internet is absolutely praising her as an American hero. Some people ask why she just didn't spend the money to buy a new plant, but replacing a bush doesn't send a message. Spray painting it neon green, now that is art.
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5: I'm WRBI meteorologist Megan Mulford with Southeastern Indiana's most reliable forecast. Lows level off around 58 tonight under clear skies, northeasterly winds at around 5 miles an hour. Mainly clear skies tomorrow, daytime highs approaching 84. Lows level off around 64 tomorrow night, partly cloudy skies. Right now, 71.
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1: ABC News, I'm Dave Patrick. The clock ticking to find survivors of the flash flood that hit the Nepal-Tibet border. Officials say the death toll has risen to nearly 600, with now more than 2,000 missing. That includes at least 90 U.S. citizens. Jury deliberations will resume Monday in the Lindsey Clancy trial. By the time jurors were dismissed for the weekend, they had been deliberating for more than 10 hours.
2: Now jurors must sort through the trial's gut-wrenching and graphic evidence. On day two of deliberations, the jury of 9 women and 3 men asking for another look at some of the evidence. The knife Clancy used to try to take her own life after killing her kids, and 2 bags of pill bottles at the heart of this case.
1: ABC's Deborah Robertson, Plymouth, Massachusetts. Tennessee Governor Bill Lee and the Nashville International Airport announced a partnership to rename the airport for the late Dolly Parton. According to the governor's office, his team spoke with Dolly's team about the proposal this week. This is ABC News. A possible breakthrough in treating advanced pancreatic cancer that spreads through the body. A clinical trial of a once-daily pill appears to add months to the lives of patients. ABC medical contributor Dr. Alok Patel explains what this could mean beyond the clinical trial.
3: So this is an incredible step forward, and the FDA just gave this approval. It's the first targeted drug for this stage of pancreatic cancer. And a little throwback, in May, when the clinical results were first announced at a major oncology meeting, about 10,000 experts stood up and gave it a standing ovation. That is what this drug represents. And we are excited to see how much more progress will be made in this very difficult area.
1: Federal authorities say they've arrested a man that they say posed as a San Francisco 49ers player as part of a dating fraud scheme. U.S. attorneys say Dejon Love stole more than $1 million from women he met on dating apps and convinced to invest money with them and an accomplice, both men, now facing fraud charges. Dave Packer, ABC News.
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8: I'm WRBI meteorologist Megan Mulford with Southeastern Indiana's most reliable forecast. Lows dip down to about 58 overnight under clear skies. Winds out of the northeast at around 5 miles an hour. Highs level off around 84 Saturday. Lots of sunshine. Partly cloudy Saturday night. Lows around 64. Right now, 71.
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1: 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I'm Craig Orndorff, the host of Weekend in the Country. 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
3: I'm WRBI meteorologist Megan Mulford with Southeastern Indiana's most reliable forecast. Lows dip down to about 58 overnight under clear skies, winds out of the northeast at around 5 miles an hour. Highs level off around 84 Saturday, lots of sunshine. Partly cloudy Saturday night, lows around 64. Currently, it's 69 degrees.
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1: ABC News, I'm Dave Packard. Deliberations in the Lindsey Clancy trial suspended for the weekend. Her defense says she was suffering from postpartum psychosis. Prosecutors said she knew what she was doing when she killed her three children. A race against time in Nepal following the deadly flooding this week.
2: Overnight, chopper rescue efforts halted over fears another nearby lake that was formed by the initial landslide could also burst and cause another catastrophic flood. So far, that lake is holding.
1: ABC's Britt Clendid in Kathmandu. Officials say the death toll has risen to nearly 600, with now more than 2,000 missing. In Washington, D.C. Friday, tens of thousands of people marched for a Defend the Vote event on the 63rd anniversary of Dr. Martin Luther King Jr.'s I Have a Dream march. Southcom says it boarded and sunk a vessel Friday in the Eastern Pacific operating as a floating refueling station in support of illicit at-sea drug trafficking operations. This is ABC News.
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2: 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It was 1922 that the very first radio commercial, which was a 10-minute ad, aired on WEAF in New York City. It was on this day in 1963, Dr. Martin Luther King Jr. declared, "I have a dream," in front of 250,000 people in front of the Lincoln Memorial in Washington, D.C. 1981, John Hinckley Jr. pled innocent to the attempted murder of President Ronald Reagan. He was later acquitted by reason of insanity. And it was 1996 that Prince Charles and Princess Diana were officially divorced after 15 years of marriage.
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4: I'm WRBI meteorologist Megan Mulford with southeastern Indiana's most reliable forecast. Lows dip down to about 58 overnight under clear skies, winds out of the northeast at around 5 miles an hour. Highs level off around 84 Saturday, lots of sunshine. Partly cloudy Saturday night, lows around 64. Currently, it's 69 degrees.
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1: I'm WRBI meteorologist Megan Mulford with Southeastern Indiana's most reliable forecast. Lows dip down to about 58 overnight under clear skies. Winds out of the northeast at around 5 miles an hour. Highs level off around 84 Saturday. Lots of sunshine. Partly cloudy Saturday night. Lows around 64. Right now, 68.
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2: Now with today's reason to party, here's my beautiful bride, Heidi Small. What you got for me there, Heidi?
3: Today's lemon juice day.
2: Ooh.
3: And so I found a cocktail that requires lemon juice that I thought sounded yummy, and it's a rhubarb lemon fizz. 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
2: I thought this would be the lemon drop, because you love to make the lemon drop.
3: But I've made the lemon drop a lot of times, so I thought I would go with something different.
2: Mixing it up a bit?
3: Yeah, so this is vodka, rhubarb simple syrup, lemon juice, club soda, a sugar rim, and lemon and rhubarb garnish.
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6: I'm WRBI meteorologist Megan Mulford with Southeastern Indiana's most reliable forecast. Lows dip down to about 58 overnight under clear skies, winds out of the northeast at around 5 miles an hour. Highs level off around 84 Saturday. Lots of sunshine. Partly cloudy Saturday night. Lows around 64. Right now, 68.
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0: 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John and
1: Heidi. Now, surveys and studies and such, as companies are pouring billions of dollars into AI, Gen Z workers are embracing something decidedly low-tech. Notebooks. Remember those, Heidi?
2: Yeah.
1: Colorful desk pads, handwritten notes, post-its. A new survey found 94% of Gen Z and millennial office workers find crossing items off a paper to-do list way more satisfying than checking in on a digital box. 56% of Gen Z workers would rather leave a colleague a post-it note than a direct message. They're also personalizing their workspace with artwork, collectibles, and random fandom items. So, like, if they're fans of Star Wars or whatever. Experts say the trend reflects digital exhaustion and a desire for individuality and stability. The future of work may be powered by AI, but Gen Z wants to stay somewhere far away and just stick to a post-it note. I kind of like that.
2: Yeah,
1: I'm a fan of post. Look at all the paper I have laying around here.
2: I loved the days of writing notes to my friends. We went to a concert with my best friend from grade school.
1: It was
2: and
1: fun.
2: All the way through high school, and we're just talking about our notes that we used to pass. It was fun.
1: Good times.
2: I loved it.
1: Surveys and studies and such on the John and Heidi Show.
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1: Now, big screen, little screen, Taylor Sheridan of Yellowstone fame is being accused of stealing the idea for Yellowstone. So apparently a person by the name of Lauren Selkin pitched an idea for a Western drama called Sovereign Nation to Sheridan's management team back in 2016. And they said, no, we're not interested. And then months later, they came out with something that she says is very similar. So
2: why
1: I don't
2: would they
1: know.
2: Waited so long to say something?
1: I don't know.

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1: So they say it's real.
0: I'm excited for this, too.
1: It could happen. So I think that would be fantastic. So I don't know for sure if it's coming out. I don't know if I believe it. It might be the internet lying to me. Big screen, little screen on the John and Heidi Show.
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4: I'm WRBI meteorologist Megan Mulford with Southeastern Indiana's most reliable forecast. Lows dip down to about 58 overnight under clear skies, winds out of the northeast at around 5 miles an hour. Highs level off around 84 Saturday, lots of sunshine. Partly cloudy Saturday night, lows around 64. Currently 67.
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2: Heidi, did you know that seahorses are one of the few animals in which the male carries the babies? After the female lays her eggs in his pouch, he protects them until they hatch. So I don't remember who it was, but there was a stand-up comic that did a routine about this. And they were like, this one right here is the female. And they're like, no, this one over here is giving birth right now. They're like, yeah, this is the only species where the male gives birth. So anyway.
3: So in other words, they made a mistake?
2: That's what the comic said.
3: Yeah.
2: It was a funny bit. I feel sad that I don't remember who it was, but somebody will share it with me. Facebook.com/John and Heidi Show. Just send it over there. We don't know everything, but now we know this.
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5: I'm WRBI meteorologist Megan Mulford with southeastern Indiana's most reliable forecast. Lows dip down to about 58 overnight. Under

0: Clear skies, winds out of the northeast at around 5 miles an hour. Highs level off around 84, Saturday. Lots of sunshine. Partly cloudy, Saturday night. Lows around 64. Currently, 67.
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0: so dumb.
1: You know what? These are the ones that get stuck in my head, though. I can never remember the good jokes, but I'll never forget the cashews. That'll be a good one. All right, that is your joke of the day on the John and Heidi Show.
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3: I'm WRBI meteorologist Megan Mulford with Southeastern Indiana's most reliable forecast. Lows dip down to about 58 overnight under clear skies, winds out of the northeast at around 5 miles an hour. Daytime highs approaching 84. Saturday, mainly clear skies. Lows dip down to about 64. Saturday night, partly cloudy skies. Currently, it's 65 degrees.
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2: Time now for the scoop of the day. There are more than 30 specialty foods and drink items at this year's Canadian National Exhibition, which opened recently in Toronto. Runs through the 7th of September. Are you ready to hear some of these things?
3: Sure.
2: Szechuan Sizzle Spice Cream. Chili crisp that sounds like an odd ice cream topping, but the spice, crunch, and umami apparently work surprisingly well together. So, huh. Does that sound like something you'd want?
3: Not probably, but
2: KD
3: you never
2: smoothie,
3: know.
2: Which means craft dinner. Yeah, mac and cheese.
3: Ew.
2: Blended into
3: ew.
2: A smoothie with frozen yogurt and all.
3: Okay, that's nasty.
2: Lobster on a stick. So, I would try that, but it's like a Canadian lobster served with kettle chips and garlic butter. I don't know.
3: Okay.
2: A foot-long butter chicken taquito. I mean, yeah, sign me up for that. A 12-inch tortilla stuffed with butter chicken and then fried. Yeah. S'mores, deep-fried slice. Yeah, deep-fried cheese slice of pizza rolled in graham
3: ew.
2: Cracker crumbs. I don't know why they're doing this, but it just seems weird. Smashburger dumplings. So house-made dumplings stuffed with seared beef, cheese, pickles, and onions. Don't sign me up for that one. Biscoff cookie butter cheesecake. That sounds really good.
3: That one sounds promising.
2: It says, New York cheesecake on a stick dipped in hot cookie butter rolled in Biscoff crumbs.
3: Okay, yeah, that
2: sounds
3: would be good. That
2: a little bit
3: good.
2: Messy, but it sounds good. Strawberry toast crunch chicken and funnel cake. So fried chicken and funnel cake coated in strawberry-flavored cinnamon toast crunch, topped with ice cream, cotton candy, and sweet hot sauce. That sounds kind of weird.
3: Huh.
2: Here's some other things you're going to find there. Pickle or bacon-flavored coffee, cotton
3: ew.
2: Candy, kicking chicken, sushi pops, blue heat, taki tenders, popcorn falafel poutine, fried smoreo, brie cheese deep-fried Oreos, dill pickle peg rolls, ramen fried frog legs,
3: wow.
2: Nacho ribs, and sweet corn wasabi lemonade. So, yeah, I've
3: bizarre.
2: Got all those in the show notes for today at johnandheidishow.com.
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6: I'm WRBI meteorologist Megan Mulford with Southeastern Indiana's most reliable forecast. Lows dip down to about 58 overnight under clear skies, winds out of the northeast at around 5 miles an hour. Daytime highs approaching 84. Saturday, mainly clear skies. Lows dip down to about 64. Saturday night, partly cloudy skies. Currently, it's 65 degrees.
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1: John and Heidi.
2: Time now for the movie quote of the day. I don't think you're going to get this. I don't think we've seen this movie from 2011. Oh. You is kind. You is smart. You is important.
3: It won a bunch of awards.
2: It's called The Help.
3: Okay.
2: So Viola Davis.
3: I haven't seen it, but I have seen that clip.
2: Yes, I have too.
3: But I couldn't think of
2: it. But
3: the
2: I don't think we've
3: movie.
2: Seen the movie.
3: No, we haven't.
2: We need to get out more. Meanwhile, we just finished the entire episode, the entire series of Psych. And then I come in the next day and she's watching episode one. I'm like, are we seriously starting over? We're watching it all again? And we've made it most of the way through the first season.
3: I love Psych.
2: Yeah, it is good. That is your movie quote of the day on the John and Heidi Show.
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3: In 2008, the show Mythbusters literally polished a turd.
2: What? Why? Why would you have done that?
3: That's a saying. I think they just wanted to see if you could actually do it.
2: Yeah. That's disgusting.
3: Pink's favorite color is green, which is just a fun fact.
2: Yeah. So it's
3: and
2: not pink.
3: The Tour de France takes place in France every year, but it's never on the same route. It's always different.
2: Okay. So it's a different tour each time.
3: I guess so. Maybe that's to deter cheating or something. I don't know.
2: It's probably just to get out and see other parts of the country.
3: I don't know. Maybe. That's news to me.
2: That is also news to me.
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1: I'm WRBI meteorologist Megan Mulford with Southeastern Indiana's most reliable forecast. Lows dip down to about 58 overnight under clear skies, winds out of the northeast at around 5 miles an hour. Daytime highs approaching 84. Saturday, mainly clear skies. Lows dip down to about 64. Saturday night, partly cloudy skies. Currently, it's 64 degrees.
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1: John and Heidi.
2: Fun fact for you, Heidi.
3: What's that, John?
2: Wearing headphones for an hour can increase the bacteria in your ear by 700%.
3: Ew.
2: We don't wear earphones in here, by the way.
3: I don't ever wear them.
2: I have to when I'm doing an interview with somebody because that's how I can hear them. But I take them off right after the interview.
3: I wonder if they're talking about the ones, though, that go in your ear.
2: If you headphones, so however.
3: Oh.
2: That would be earbuds. So
3: yeah, I suppose.
2: These are the headphones. Fun fact for you, Heidi.
3: What's that, John?
2: Only one out of every three people has 20/20 vision. I think I used to. Not anymore. Now I have a television. I can't see nothing now. Fun fact for Eddie.
3: What's that, John?
2: Rats and horses cannot vomit. So.
3: Really?
2: Good to know. Several fun facts. Another fun fact for Eddie.
3: What's that, John?
2: A pregnant goldfish is called a twit.
3: Yeah.
2: And then we'll do one final fun fact for you, Heidi.
3: What's that, John?
2: A Nintendo Entertainment System console from the 1980s had twice the computing power as the computers that put a man on the moon. How wild is that? That is several fun facts. Now you know. Thanks for listening to the John and Heidi Show.
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5: I'm WRBI meteorologist Megan Mulford with southeastern Indiana's most reliable forecast. Lows dip down to about 58 overnight under clear skies. Winds out of the northeast at around 5 miles an hour. Daytime highs approaching 84. Saturday, mainly clear skies. Lows dip down to about 64. Saturday night, partly cloudy skies. Currently, it's 63 degrees.
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2: Now some weird news. Oreo is taking their famously creative flavors into seriously strange territory, Heidi, with three new limited edition cookies.
3: They have.
2: Including
3: over the last few years, repeatedly.
2: A first of its kind meat-flavored cookie.
3: Yeah,
2: the new lineup features banana pudding Oreos, deep-fried Oreos, and chicken and waffles Oreos.
3: Yuck.
2: Fans get to decide which one returns next year. The chicken and waffle version combines waffle-flavored cookies with a dual-layered cream inspired by fried chicken and maple syrup. Deep-fried Oreos features fried dough flavoring cream and dark chocolate, while banana pudding pairs banana and vanilla pudding flavors. Fans can vote online through October the 12th, with the winner being announced October the 13th. The cookies just recently hit store shelves. So if you're interested, apparently you can buy those. Does that sound like something
3: they
2: you want?
3: They should sell those in singles packs if anybody just wants to taste them, because you don't want to end up with a whole giant package of cookies that you won't eat.
2: Yeah, you could sell them just a single cookie, because I'd try one of those, probably one bite, and go, never again.
3: Yeah.
2: Yeah. Weird news.
3: I don't know. The banana, I love banana, so that might be good.
2: If I see somebody, see some somewhere, I'll buy you one. That's some weird news on the John and Heidi Show.
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2: I'm WRBI meteorologist Megan Mulford with Southeastern Indiana's most reliable forecast. 84 today under mainly clear skies. Winds out of the southeast at around 5 miles an hour. Lows dip down to about 64. Tonight, partly cloudy skies. Mainly sunny skies tomorrow, highs around 89. Right now, it's 63 degrees.
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1: John and Heidi.
2: Time now for the question of the day. This one's for you, Heidi. 61% of parents say they are not good at this. What is it? You're very good at this, but 61% of parents say they're not.
3: Cleaning up vomit?
2: No, cooking.
3: Oh.
2: I'm glad that you think that's your skill set.
3: Well, I know I can do it, but you can't. So that's why why I went there.
2: We had an incident recently.
3: Yes, you did.
2: That is not, let's not even talk about it. I can't even talk about it without getting. That is your question.
3: No, I do like to cook. I'm glad
2: you like that. I'm glad you like that more than the other thing. That is your question of the day on the John and Heidi Show.
4: 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I'm Craig Orndorff on the next Weekend in the Country, a special edition. 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
5: 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I couldn't begin to tell you everything I learned. 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
6: I'm WRBI meteorologist Megan Mulford with southeastern Indiana's most reliable forecast. 84 today under mainly clear skies. Winds out of the southeast at around 5 miles an hour. Lows dip down to about 64 tonight, partly cloudy skies. Mainly sunny skies tomorrow, highs around 89. Right now, it's 63 degrees.
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1: ABC News, I'm Dave Packer. A race against time in Nepal for survivors after catastrophic flash flooding this week. Officials say the death toll has surpassed 600 and more than 2,500 are missing. That includes at least 90 U.S. citizens. ABC's Britt Clenitz in Kathmandu, Nepal.
2: Hospitals now dealing with an influx of victims from the disaster zone as rescuers fight against the clock in tough terrain and monsoon downpours to find survivors, including the dozens of Americans still unaccounted for.
1: The jury sent home for the weekend as deliberations continue in the Lindsay Clancy murder trial. The Massachusetts mother acknowledges she killed her three children, but claims she's not criminally responsible because she was suffering from postpartum psychosis. Venezuela interim president Delcy Rodriguez saying in a statement her country is entering a new era of recovery and growth after President Trump announced Friday a historic U.S.-Venezuela oil deal that he claims will lower gas prices. This is ABC News. A federal judge has ruled that the Pentagon's efforts to designate AI company Anthropic a national security threat are unconstitutional. The Pentagon and Anthropic were set to partner with one another, but the Pentagon rejected safeguards requested by Anthropic. ABC's Elizabeth Schulze reports.
3: How we got here was Anthropic and the Defense Department were in these negotiations for a contract. They had been in a contract for years, and they virtually fell apart because Anthropic said, we want to make sure that there are restrictions on our technology, Claude. A lot of people heard of it, a very popular AI tool. We want to make sure that there are restrictions that Claude is not used for mass surveillance of Americans or for lethal autonomous weapons. Well, the Pentagon said, we don't want you putting any terms on this. And basically, the deal fell apart. And then in the wake of that, the Pentagon designated it as a national security risk.
1: Tennessee Governor Bill Lee and the Nashville International Airport announced a partnership to rename the airport in honor of Dolly Parton. Dave Packer, ABC News.
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11: WRBI meteorologist Megan Mulford with southeastern Indiana's most reliable forecast. 84 today under mainly clear skies. Winds out of the southeast at around 5 miles an hour. Lows dip down to about 64 tonight, partly cloudy skies. Mainly sunny skies tomorrow, highs around 89. Right now, it's 63 degrees.
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2: Time now for something special with Heidi Small. What you got for me there?
3: So we just got done with all of the unseen game shows.
2: Yeah, we did.
3: Now, over the next long while, we'll be doing unseen TV shows.
2: Oh, so these are real shows that we never
3: real
2: got to
3: shows.
2: See? Okay, tell me about
3: this show. It's called 1994 Baker Street. This was on CBS in 1993.
2: Okay.
3: And it says, brilliant detective Sherlock Holmes helps the police solve the most baffling mysteries, except he's in San Francisco, not London. He's assisted by Dr. Amy Winslow, not Dr. Watson. And the year is 1994. That's because Sherlock was stuck in suspended animation, but he's been awakened by an earthquake.
2: Oh. That didn't make it,
3: No, I can't imagine why that didn't.
2: I wonder what happened.
3: And didn't stick around.
2: Sounded like a good premise.
3: It really did.
2: Yeah. I'll have to see if I can find that in reruns somewhere. So. Very nice. Thank you, Heidi.
3: You're
2: look forward
3: welcome,
2: to more
3: John.
2: Of those. That is Something Special with Heidi Small.
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6: WRBI meteorologist Megan Mulford with southeastern Indiana's most reliable forecast. 84 today under mainly clear skies. Winds out of the southeast at around 5 miles an hour. Lows dip down to about 64. Tonight, partly cloudy skies. Mainly sunny skies tomorrow. Highs around 89. Right now, it's 63 degrees.
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1: John and Heidi.
2: Time now for the list. It is the weekend. That means we have the funniest tweets of the week from women, women, women, women. All right. Here's one. A woman was rude to me on the train today, so I Googled the book she was reading, and I told her who the murderer was. Oh, that is hilarious. Another funniest tweets of the week from women. Dear companies, you don't need to email me about my cart. I didn't forget to check out. I remembered my financial situation.
3: So many times.
2: I just noticed, and I almost accidentally bought my entire cart on Amazon.
3: Don't ever do that.
2: No, I hit a button and it popped up. I was like, no, I didn't want to do that. But I have all these things in my cart on Amazon, things that I don't need.
3: Yeah, let's
2: take I'm
3: going to
2: go through
3: out.
2: And take them out of there.
3: Thank you.
2: Anyway, hey, this is the last funniest tweets of the week from women. When I first started dating my husband, he was like, maybe a weird observation, but you're unusually good at catching things. Soon after, I brought him to meet my family for the first time, and the moment I walked through the door, my older brother chuckled and threw an orange at me. There we go. That is the list on the John and Heidi Show.
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4: ABC News, I'm Dave Packard. Deliberations in the Lindsay Clancy trial suspended for the weekend. Her defense says she was suffering from postpartum psychosis. Prosecutors said she knew what she was doing when she killed her three children. A race against time in Nepal following the deadly flooding this week.
5: Overnight, chopper rescue efforts halted over fears another nearby lake that was formed by the initial landslide could also burst and cause another catastrophic flood. So far, that lake is holding.
4: ABC's Britt Clendon in Kathmandu. Officials say the death toll has risen to nearly 600, with now more than 2,000 missing. In Washington, D.C. Friday,
6: we are patriots. We are patriots.
4: Tens of thousands of people marched for a Defend the Vote event on the 63rd anniversary of Dr. Martin Luther King Jr.'s I Have a Dream march. Southcom says it boarded and sunk a vessel Friday in the Eastern Pacific operating as a floating refueling station in support of illicit at-sea drug trafficking operations. This is ABC News.
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1: John and Heidi.
2: We always like to wrap things up around here with good news, and I think this is good news. He's an angel. Mom lost everything in a fire. Then a stranger saw her story, and he stepped up to help. How cool is that?
3: Aww.
2: A Bronx mother lost nearly everything in a devastating fire that was at her apartment building. She never expected a stranger watching her story on the news to like step up and actually help them get back on their feet. In late June, Nina Chambers and her three children were forced out of their apartment after a fire in a neighboring building left their home in shambles. The 36-year-old mother was suddenly trying to care for children while living in a hotel, struggling to afford food and prepare these kids for their upcoming school year. At one point, her bank account was even overdrawn as she was working to make sure her kids had what they needed. She had already shared the heartbreaking reality of what happened. She said, "I saw everything that me and my children owned gone. We lost everything."
3: Gosh, that would
2: well,
3: be
2: hundreds
3: horrible.
2: Of miles away, a guy by the name of Scott Evans happened to see her story on the CBS News in his area. He was a stranger to Chambers, but something about this situation made him feel that he couldn't just watch this and move on. So he decided to help. Evans went to a bank hoping to put money into an account for her, but the bank would not let him do that. Instead of giving up, he contacted the news station, and they connected him with her. The two still haven't met in person, but he gave her $3,000 to help her buy food and get her kids
3: Aww.
2: Ready for school. He didn't ask for anything in return. She said, "He did not ask me for anything except, how can I help you?" 8 weeks after the fire, the apartment's still in disarray, but his generosity has helped her when she desperately needed help and hope.
3: How sweet is that?
2: "It's priceless," she said. "You don't meet people that do that type of thing for nothing. It's rare." And there was more good news ahead. Chambers since has secured a new apartment and graduated from school with a degree in human services. For her, Evan's generosity has become about way more than $3,000. It's a degree in human service.
3: Yeah.
2: So I think this is really cool.
3: That's wonderful.
2: And there's quite a video here. If you'd like to see all the details, they've got an update on the TV station that he actually had seen this story about. It's all in the show notes for today at johnandheidishow.com. Time to say goodbye, Heidi.
3: Goodbye, Heidi.
2: Goodbye, everybody. Have a great day. Thank you for listening to the John and Heidi Show.
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1: I'm WRBI meteorologist Megan Mulford with Southeastern Indiana's most reliable forecast. 84 today under mainly clear skies. Winds out of the southeast at around 5 miles an hour. Lows dip down to about 64. Tonight, partly cloudy skies. Mainly sunny skies tomorrow. Highs around 89. Currently, it's 62 degrees.
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2: I'm Tom Snape in the WRBI newsroom. Franklin County Community Schools, Staying Alive LCC, and Franklin County Court Services are partnering on a new out-of-school suspension program. Students referred to the program will report to Franklin County Court Services, where they will have a structured environment to complete their schoolwork while taking part in educational programming focused on prevention, decision-making, accountability, and making healthier choices. Phoebe Crone will serve as the OSS manager. Her duties will be to coordinate the day-to-day program, work closely with students, families, school staff, and court services, and help connect students with additional resources and support when needed. We have this reminder that FEMA mobile registration intake centers are open in Franklin County for survivors of this month's severe storms and floods. The site at Metamora Church of God is open until 6 tonight, and a second intake center will be set up at the Laurel Public Library on Monday and Tuesday from 8:30 to 6 both days. Survivors will be able to meet face-to-face with state, county, and federal representatives who will provide assistance, answer questions, and help homeowners and renters apply for FEMA's Individual Assistance Program. The boil advisory issued this week for the Lakeshore Resort area near Blooming Grove has been lifted by the Franklin County Water Association. It was put in place for residents of several streets following a water main break. Batesville's Liberty Park will be the site again this year for the Paws for Purpose Walk Your Dog fundraiser. It will be held on Saturday, October 3rd, starting at 10 a.m., with proceeds benefiting a nursing scholarship named in memory of Riley Durstock. She was a nursing student and dog lover who lost her life to a drunk driver 3 years ago. The scholarship is administered by the Ripley County Community Foundation. East Central FFA says its call-out event on Thursday evening was a great success. Current members and agriculture students attended the event, which included an FFA meeting in which chapter officers introduced themselves. There was also food, group activities, games, and a dunk tank in which the officers got soaked. The ECFFA call-out is held each year to recruit new members into the chapter. The passing of Dolly Parton this week brought out numerous reactions, including locally. Ripley County Community Foundation Executive Director Amy Streeter says the legendary singer taught us all the value of philanthropy, specifically through Imagination Library. That program gifts free, high-quality, age-appropriate books to children from birth to age 5 on a monthly basis, regardless of family income.
3: The whole point is just to really promote literacy and understanding that when children are young, that's when they're sponges, that's when their brains are developing the most, and it's really important to get books in front of them.
2: Dolly Parton's Imagination Library kicked off in Ripley County 3 years ago.
3: And I think what a great testament to Dolly Parton to help support that program here locally and to make a donation to ensure that our local children have access to books and have the ability to start learning and build those skills at an early level.
2: The Ripley County program is a partnership between the Community Foundation, Southeastern Indiana YMCA, and the Batesville, Osgood, Milan, and Tyson Libraries. I'm Tom Snape with news on 103.9 WRBI. 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
2: With a check of WRBI Sports, I'm Tom Snape. In Week 2 high school football action heard last night on the Sports Voice, Batesville got past Milan 28-27 to retain possession of the Ripley County Bell. And in the battle of the number ones, it was Class 4A East Central over 5A New Palestine 14-6. Elsewhere around the area, Class 2A number 11 Eastern Hancock rolled over 1A number 7 North Decatur 62-0. Greensburg hammered South Decatur 56-0. Franklin County upended Connersville 28-17. Shelbyville blanked Rushville 51-0. South Dearborn bested Switzerland County 28-12. And it was Class 3A number 4 Lawrenceburg over Greenfield Central 31-13. The Cincinnati Reds held on to beat the Chicago Cubs 10-8 at Wrigley Field in a game heard yesterday afternoon on WRBI. The Reds clubbed four home runs, including rookie Sal Stewart's 29th long ball of the season. Stewart also drove in two, which gives him 102 Major League leading RBIs. Andrew Abbott starts the middle game of the series this afternoon for Cincinnati. Coverage begins at 1:50 on 103.9 FM. The Reds placed third baseman Key Brian Hayes on the 10-day injured list with a groin strain. Infielder Edwin Arroyo was recalled from AAA Louisville to replace Hayes on the active roster. The Cincinnati Bengals went on the road and beat the Philadelphia Eagles 30-13 last night in both teams' final preseason game. The Bengals and other NFL teams have until 6 p.m. tomorrow to get down to the 53-man roster limit. The Indianapolis Colts wrap up preseason play this afternoon at home against the Detroit Lions. Kickoff is at 1 o'clock. The Indiana Fever eclipsed the Connecticut Sun 111-91 in WNBA action to get down to the 53-man roster limit. The Indianapolis Colts wrap up preseason play this afternoon at home against the Detroit Lions. Kickoff is at 1 o'clock. The Indiana Fever eclipsed the Connecticut Sun 111-91 in WNBA action last night in downtown Indianapolis. Kelsey Mitchell and Caitlin Clark both scored 34 points. Clark also dished out 12 assists. The Fever takes a 26-14 record into the two-week break for the FIBA World Cup. The NTT IndyCar Series is back at the Milwaukee Mile this weekend for a doubleheader. It's the last oval race on the schedule for the 2026 season. Alex Palou's points lead was cut into by Kyle Kirkwood in Washington, D.C. last weekend. Tom Snape, WRBI Sports.
3: I'm WRBI meteorologist Paul Frombly with Southeastern Indiana's most reliable forecast. Highs level off around 84 today under mainly clear skies. Winds out of the southeast around 5 miles per hour. Lows level off around 64 tonight, partly cloudy skies. High of 89 tomorrow, mainly clear. Currently 62.
4: 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Hi, everyone. I'm Craig Orndorff. Welcome to Weekend in the Country, the show where we listen to the country music memories. Hello, everybody, and happy weekend to you. Welcome to the show that features some of the greatest country music of our lifetime. Thanks for stopping by and hanging out for a little bit today. And we have something special on the agenda this weekend. It's another episode of Colors of Country. Yeah, we're highlighting some great country songs that have color in the title. And this is all part of our America 250 celebration. Now, our previous two shows were dedicated to blue. Well, today, naturally, we've moved on to red and white. All right, so that's what's going on today for this edition of Colors of Country. And here in our number one, it is red. And kicking it off, Merle Haggard.

from 1979, Merle Haggard and his top five song, Red Bandana. And he gave a little hat tip to Kris Kristofferson for his song, Me and Bobby McGee. Well, next up in our study of Red is Lori Morgan.

There's Lori Morgan and Something in Red. Now, she was pitched that song while she was in the studio recording an album in 1991, but she didn't like it. She said no a couple of times, but then she listened all the way through. And that's when she understood the story. And not only did she record the song, it was a top 15 record, and it was the title of her 1991 album. Well, today we're doing Colors of Country once again, and here in hour number one, it's Red. And this one's from a teenage Tanya Tucker, Blood Red and Going Down.

Tanya Tucker was 14 when she recorded Blood Red and Going Down, and in the summer of 73, it became her second number one single. That was written by Curly Putman, who also composed Green Green Grass of Home, D-I-V-O-R-C-E, and He Stopped Loving Her Today. Well, let's change the mood a little bit now with Toby Keith.

0: But only you, Red, will do for this fella, because you are the Abbott into my Costello, and you are the fruit to my loom.
1: Here we go.
0: Red Solo Cup, you're more than just plastic. You're more than amazing. You're more than fantastic. And believe me that I'm not the least bit sarcastic when I look at you and say, Red Solo Cup, you're not just a cup.
2: No.
0: You're my friend.
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0: When Toby Keith was pitched Red Solo Cup, he said, "This is stupid, but it's freaking awesome." And it was written by four guys, two sets of brothers. One, Toby called two knuckleheads, Brett and Brad Warren, and the other two were Brett and Jim Beavers. And those four boys played and sang background vocals. And that stupid song went triple platinum. It hit number 9 on the country chart in 2011 and number 15 on the Hot 100. We're red hot today on Weekend in the Country.
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0: Today we're once again delving into colors of country. And here in hour number one, we're concentrating on red. And in this segment, we're saluting the rednecks. And first up is Conway.

There's Conway Twitty and his chart topper from 1981, Redneckin' Love Makin' Night. Well, the color red is our feature here in hour number one, and in this segment, it is the redneck. Well, we have a couple of songs about those crass, unsophisticated ladies. First up, the Bellamy Brothers.

Another number one redneck song from the Bellamy Brothers, Howard and David. That hit the top of the charts in 1982. Well, let's get one from the female perspective. Here's Gretchen Wilson.

Quite a debut for Gretchen Wilson, a big smash, Redneck Woman. She co-wrote that with John Rich. And it was a five-week number one single on the country charts, and it made the Hot 100, peaking at number 22. And it also won her a Grammy for Best Female Vocal Performance. We've got a couple of more Redneck songs, a sub-theme of our main focus, which is Red Songs, here in hour number one of today's show. Here's David Allan Coe and Long-Haired Redneck.

0: There's David Allan Coe and Long-Haired Redneck, impersonating Ernest Tubb, Bill Anderson, and Merle Haggard. And the line, Rodriguez stole that goat, well, that was about Johnny Rodriguez, and the legend goes, don't know if it's true or not, that he was arrested after he and some friends stole a goat that belonged to a judge. While he was serving his sentence behind bars, Johnny sang a lot, and that's how he was discovered. Well, Long-Haired Redneck was a top 20 hit for David Allan Coe in 1976. Let's jump back to the 2000s now, when Craig Morgan put those with the sunburned nape, see what it did there, in a higher social class. This is the Redneck Yacht Club.
1: I'm meeting my buddies out on the lake. 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

0: the term redneck was meant to be pejorative, but over the years, rural folks embraced the term, and now they brag about it. It's almost become a lifestyle, and embodied right there by Craig Morgan and Redneck Yacht Club. A smash for him in 2005.
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11: I'm WRBI meteorologist Paul Frobley with southeastern Indiana's most reliable forecast. Highs level off around 84 today under mainly clear skies. Winds out of the southeast around 5 miles per hour. Lows level off around 64 tonight, partly cloudy skies. High of 89 tomorrow, mainly clear. Currently 62.
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0: That it is, and I'm Craig Orndorff. Today, we have brought back our recurring special feature, Colors of Country. And here in hour number one, we're in the red zone. Yeah, a little football reference there. It is the season. And here's Willie Nelson. The red-headed.

bed at sunset, the stranger went free, of course. For you can't hang a man for killing a woman who's trying to steal your horse.

Redheaded Stranger was written back in 1953 by the team of Edith Lindemann and Carl Stultz, and they wrote it with Perry Como in mind. But there were publishing issues, so he wasn't able to record it. So Arthur Smith got it, and it became a hit for him thanks to his national TV show. He got some good play on radio, including a show that was hosted by Willie Nelson. We'll jump ahead 20 years later, and Willie's then-wife, Connie, suggested that he do a Western concept album based on The Redheaded Stranger. And what a triumph it became. Certified double platinum and one of the greatest albums of all time. Well, let's continue with the cowboy western theme and the Red River Valley, sung here by Susie Boggess.

0: really knows who wrote Red River Valley. Some think it emerged from Canada in the 1870s. Now, the first manuscripts were found in Nebraska in the 1870s and 80s, but the first sheet music was published in 1896, and the writer was listed as James J. Kerrigan. Well, it's become an American standard, and that lovely version was by Susie Boggess in 2011. It's part of our Red Collection today on this Weekend in the Country.
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0: Today it's a special feature, and here in hour number one, it's red songs, and this one has two colors in it. I had a few color combinations at the end of the last show and didn't have time for this one, so we'll squeeze it in here. Here's Joe Stampley, Red Wine and Blue Memories.

0: top 10 number from 1978 for Joe Stampley. Red Wine and Blue Memories. Well, that's it for Hour 1. We'll take a break and come back with more Colors of Country on this Weekend in the Country. 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
2: I'm Tom Snape in the WRBI newsroom. The boil advisory issued this week for the Lakeshore Resort area near Blooming Grove has been lifted by the Franklin County Water Association. It was put in place for residents of several streets following a water main break. We have this reminder that FEMA mobile registration intake centers are open in Franklin County for survivors of this month's severe storms and floods. The site at Metamora Church of God is open until 6 tonight, and a second intake center will be set up at the Laurel Public Library on Monday and Tuesday from 8:30 to 6 both days. Survivors will be able to meet face-to-face with state, county, and federal representatives who will provide assistance, answer questions, and help homeowners and renters apply for FEMA's Individual Assistance Program. Franklin County Community Schools, Stayin' Alive LCC, and Franklin County Court Services are partnering on a new out-of-school suspension program. Students referred to the program will report to Franklin County Court Services, where they will have a structured environment to complete their schoolwork while taking part in educational programming focused on prevention, decision-making, accountability, and making healthier choices. Phoebe Crone will serve as the OSS manager. Her duties will be to coordinate the day-to-day program, work closely with students, families, school staff, and court services, and help connect students with additional resources and support when needed. The passing of Dolly Parton this week brought out numerous reactions, including locally. Ripley County Community Foundation Executive Director Amy Streeter says the legendary singer taught us all the value of philanthropy, specifically through Imagination Library. That program gifts free, high-quality, age-appropriate books to children from birth to age 5 on a monthly basis, regardless of family income.
3: The whole point is just to really promote literacy and understanding that when children are young, that's when they're sponges, that's when their brains are developing the most, and it's really important to get books in front of them.
2: Dolly Parton's Imagination Library kicked off in Ripley County 3 years ago.
3: And I think what a great testament to Dolly Parton to help support that program here locally and to make a donation to ensure that our local children have access to books and have the ability to start learning and build those skills at an early level.
2: The Ripley County program is a partnership between the Community Foundation, Southeastern Indiana YMCA, and the Batesville, Osgood, Milan, and Tyson Libraries. Batesville's Liberty Park will be the site again this year for the Paws for Purpose Walk Your Dog fundraiser. It will be held on Saturday, October 3rd, starting at 10 a.m., with proceeds benefiting a nursing scholarship named in memory of Riley Durstock. She was a nursing student and dog lover who lost her life to a drunk driver 3 years ago. The scholarship is administered by the Ripley County Community Foundation. East Central FFA says its call-out event on Thursday evening was a great success. Current members and agriculture students attended the event, which

0: which included an FFA meeting in which chapter officers introduced themselves. There was also food, group activities, games, and a dunk tank in which the officers got soaked. The ECFFA call-out is held each year to recruit new members into the chapter. I'm Tom Snape with news on 103.9 WRBI. 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
0: With a check of WRBI Sports, I'm Tom Snape. In Week 2 high school football action heard last night on the Sports Voice, Batesville got past Milan 28-27 to retain possession of the Ripley County Bell. And in the battle of the number ones, it was Class 4A East Central over 5A New Palestine 14-6. Elsewhere around the area, Class 2A number 11 Eastern Hancock rolled over 1A number 7 North Decatur 62-0. Greensburg hammered South Decatur 56-0. Franklin County upended Connersville 28-17. Shelbyville blanked Rushville 51-0. South Dearborn bested Switzerland County 28-12. And it was Class 3A number 4 Lawrenceburg over Greenfield Central 31-13. The Cincinnati Reds held on to beat the Chicago Cubs 10-8 at Wrigley Field in a game heard yesterday afternoon on WRBI. The Reds clubbed four home runs, including rookie Sal Stewart's 29th long ball of the season. Stewart also drove in two, which gives him 102 Major League leading RBIs. Andrew Abbott starts the middle game of the series this afternoon for Cincinnati. Coverage begins at 1:50 on 103.9 FM. The Reds placed third baseman Key Brian Hayes on the 10-day injured list with a groin strain. Infielder Edwin Arroyo was recalled from AAA Louisville to replace Hayes on the active roster. The Cincinnati Bengals went on the road and beat the Philadelphia Eagles 30-13 last night in both teams' final preseason game. The Bengals and other NFL teams have until 6 p.m. tomorrow to get down to the 53-man roster limit. The Indianapolis Colts wrap up preseason play this afternoon at home against the Detroit Lions. Kickoff is at 1 o'clock. The Indiana Fever eclipsed the Connecticut Sun 111-91 in WNBA action last night in downtown Indianapolis. Kelsey Mitchell and Caitlin Clark both scored 34 points. Clark also dished out 12 assists. The Fever takes a 26-14 record into the two-week break for the FIBA World Cup. The NTT IndyCar Series is back at the Milwaukee Mile this weekend for a doubleheader. It's the last oval race on the schedule for the 2026 season. Alex Palou's points lead was cut into by Kyle Kirkwood in Washington, D.C. last weekend. Tom Snape, WRBI Sports.
2: I'm WRBI meteorologist Paul Trombley with Southeastern Indiana's most reliable forecast. Lots of sunshine today with daytime highs approaching 84. Southeasterly winds around 5 miles per hour. Partly cloudy tonight, lows dip down to about 64. Daytime highs approaching 89 tomorrow, mainly clear skies. Currently, it's 62 degrees.
3: Weekend in the Country on WRBI is brought to you in part by Conradi Insurance on State Road 46 in Batesville. This is hour two of Weekend in the Country. I'm Craig Orndorff, and a happy weekend to you wherever you are and whatever you're doing. Thank you so much for coming back for hour two of the show. And today's show is a special edition. We brought back the theme, Colors of Country. And in hour number one, we had red songs, and I have a couple left over. And these song titles are in shades of red. The first one is Scarlet Ribbons. Here are the Browns.

There's scarlet ribbons and, appropriately, done by a colorful group, the Browns. Maxine, Jim, Ed, and Bonnie. A top 10 country song for the trio in 1959, and it was a hit on the pop chart as well. All right, here's our final song from the red category. It's the breakout hit for John Conley. I don't

The first hit for John Conley. It made it to number 5 in 1978, Rose-Colored Glasses. All right, well, that finishes up the Reds, and we've done so with a little fading of the saturation. So we've gone from red to scarlet to rose, and now we get to white. And first up is George Jones. Well,

0: Buen año.
1: When I mentioned that we were doing white songs, I bet that one was at the top of your list. George Jones and White Lightning, written by J.P. Richardson, the Big Bopper. That was the first number one for George Jones, hitting the top of the chart in 1959. Floyd Robinson played guitar and sang the harmony vocals, and it was Pig Robbins on the piano. Well, our next white song is by Emmylou Harris. This is White Line.

0: That's Emmylou Harris and White Line. She wrote that with her husband-to-be, Paul Kennerly, who produced the album that featured that track, The Ballad of Sally Rose. And White Line was a top 20 hit for Emmylou in 1985. Now I have a couple of other songs with a similar title dedicated to the Road Warrior. Here's one from Merle Haggard.
1: Here's a song that goes out especially for all the truck drivers we might have with us. Do we have any here tonight in Muskogee?

Well, we had a Merle Haggard red song and now a white tune, White Line Fever. That was from his 1969 album, Live in Muskogee, Oklahoma. We jump ahead to 1996 now, and a different perspective for the long-haul driver. When the run comes to an end, here's Brooks and Dunn in White Line Casanova.

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3: Today's show is a collector's edition. Don't worry, the price is the same as always. We're not going to jack up the cost on you. We're continuing our theme of colors of country. It's part of our America 250 celebration. We had blue songs for a couple of episodes earlier this year, and today we've had red, and now we're up to white. Well, this tune was a hit for Don Rondo in 1957. And revived on the country chart by Sonny James in 1972. This is White Silver Sands.

Sonny James and White Silver Sands. He took that to number 5 in 1972. Well, taking the stage now is Charlie Pride. He started thinking about White Houses. Got it.

There's Charlie Pride and White Houses from his album Moody Woman. That was the first single from that LP. And it spent a few weeks on the chart, peaking at number 49. Well, no picket fences in our next color song. More about dividing up the pickets. And there's two colors in this title, black and white. And it's two singers, Barbara Mandrell and Gene Miller.

0: You know Barbara Mandrell, but you may not know Gene Miller, although you've probably heard his voice. And he's a very sought-after session singer. He's a Nashville native, and after high school got a few small gigs, but then landed a job as a backing singer for Barbara. He went on tour with her, he was on her television show, and he learned the art of studio singing, and he started doing jingles, and as his reputation grew, he was doing all kinds of work. TV, film, demos, and sang back up for some of the biggest stars like Faith Hill and Tim McGraw, Martina McBride, Phil Collins, Ben Skill, Paul McCartney. He's done a series of Christian music, and he also provided the singing voice of Khovu in the movie The Lion King 2, Simba's Pride. Well, there Gene duetted with Barbara on Black and White from her 1982 album, In Black and White. We're giving it the white glove treatment today on Weekend in the Country.
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9: I'm WRBI meteorologist Paul Frobley with Southeastern Indiana's most reliable forecast. Lots of sunshine today with daytime highs approaching 84. Southeasterly winds around 5 miles per hour. Partly cloudy tonight, lows dip down to about 64. Daytime highs approaching 89 tomorrow, mainly clear skies. Currently, it's 61 degrees.
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0: Today, it's episode number 3 of Colors of Country. The first two installments were about blue songs. In hour number 1 today, we had red, and now we're on white. And we're back to 1964 now, and Kitty Wells.
11: This

Ellen Muriel Deason, you knew her as Kitty Wells, and she was one of the few country stars to actually be born in Nashville. And that was a top 10 record for her in 1964, This White Circle on My Finger. In 1968, Buck Owens added a girl singer to his band. That was Susan Ray. And over the next few years, she and Buck collaborated on 4 albums. Well, this was the title track from their second project, The Great White Horse. When I

0: Buck Owens and Susan Ray from 1970, a top 10 hit, The Great White Horse.
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0: On today's get-together, we brought back the colors of country. And we're currently going through songs that have white in the title. And here's one from Dolly.

There's White Limousine, Dolly Parton with the title track from her 1990 album, which was produced by Ricky Skaggs, and she co-wrote the song with Mac Davis. Well, we go to the end of the 90s now for Shelley Wright and Single White Female.

chart-topping recording in 1999 for Shelley Wright, Single White Female. And it also cracked the top 40 on the pop chart. And our final white song was also a crossover hit. It was a crossover smash. It's Marty Robbins.

0: Marty Robbins from 1957, A White Sport Coat. Ray Conniff was the arranger and the conductor for the session. Backing vocals by the Glazer Brothers. That rocketed to number one on the country chart and hit number two on the pop survey. Well, that's it for this week's special edition of the show. Hope you enjoyed it, and we'll see you back here again next week. And until then, this is Craig Orndorff saying so long for Weekend in the Country. 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
2: ABC News, I'm Chuck Sievertson. Rescue crews finding survivors in areas buried by floods along the border between Nepal and China. Chinese and Nepali officials report over 600 dead, thousands missing. ABC's Britt Clennett in Kathmandu.
3: The disaster was caused when a glacier that was holding back a lake collapsed, unleashing a 40-mile-an-hour wall of rock and ice and water more than 150 feet high. Overnight, chopper rescue efforts halted over fears another nearby lake that was formed by the initial landslide could also burst and cause another catastrophic flood. So far, that lake is holding.
2: At least 37 people have been killed in a Russian attack near the Ukrainian capital, Kyiv, say local officials. Jury deliberations in the Lindsay Clancy trial in Plymouth, Mass. Suspended for the weekend, accused of killing her three children. Scientists investigating if a herpes virus is behind mass deaths of sardines off South Africa. This is ABC News.
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4: I'm Tom Snape in the WRBI newsroom. Franklin County Community Schools, Stayin' Alive LCC, and Franklin County Court Services are partnering on a new out-of-school suspension program. Students referred to the program will report to Franklin County Court Services, where they will have a structured environment to complete their schoolwork while taking part in educational programming focused on prevention, decision-making, accountability, and making healthier choices. Phoebe Crone will serve as the OSS manager. Her duties will be to coordinate the day-to-day program, work closely with students, families, school staff, and court services, and help connect students with additional resources and support when needed. We have this reminder that FEMA mobile registration intake centers are open in Franklin County for survivors of this month's severe storms and floods. The site at Metamora Church of God is open until 6 tonight, and a second intake center will be set up at the Laurel Public Library on Monday and Tuesday from 8:30 to 6 both days. Survivors will be able to meet face-to-face with state, county, and federal representatives who will provide assistance, answer questions, and help homeowners and renters apply for FEMA's Individual Assistance Program. The boil advisory issued this week for the Lakeshore Resort area near Blooming Grove has been lifted by the Franklin County Water Association. It was put in place for residents of several streets following a water main break. Batesville's Liberty Park will be the site again this year for the Paws for Purpose Walk Your Dog fundraiser. It will be held on Saturday, October 3rd, starting at 10 a.m., with proceeds benefiting a nursing scholarship named in memory of Riley Durstock. She was a nursing student and dog.

0: dog lover who lost her life to a drunk driver 3 years ago. The scholarship is administered by the Ripley County Community Foundation. East Central FFA says its call-out event on Thursday evening was a great success. Current members and agriculture students attended the event, which included an FFA meeting in which chapter officers introduced themselves. There was also food, group activities, games, and a dunk tank in which the officers got soaked. The ECFFA call-out is held each year to recruit new members into the chapter. The passing of Dolly Parton this week brought out numerous reactions, including locally. Ripley County Community Foundation Executive Director Amy Streeter says the legendary singer taught us all the value of philanthropy, specifically through Imagination Library. That program gifts free, high-quality, age-appropriate books to children from birth to age 5 on a monthly basis, regardless of family income.
1: The whole point is just to really promote literacy and understanding that when children are young, that's when they're sponges, that's when their brains are developing the most, and it's really important to get books in front of them.
0: Dolly Parton's Imagination Library kicked off in Ripley County 3 years ago.
1: And I think what a great testament to Dolly Parton to help support that program here locally and to make a donation to ensure that our local children have access to books and have the ability to start learning and build those skills at an early level.
0: The Ripley County program is a partnership between the Community Foundation, Southeastern Indiana YMCA, and the Batesville, Osgood, Milan, and Tyson Libraries. I'm Tom Snape with news on 103.9 WRBI. 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
0: With a check of WRBI Sports, I'm Tom Snape. In Week 2 high school football action heard last night on the Sports Voice, Batesville got past Milan 28-27 to retain possession of the Ripley County Bell. And in the battle of the number ones, it was Class 4A East Central over 5A New Palestine 14-6. Elsewhere around the area, Class 2A number 11 Eastern Hancock rolled over 1A number 7 North Decatur 62-0. Greensburg hammered South Decatur 56-0. Franklin County upended Connersville 28-17. Shelbyville blanked Rushville 51-0. South Dearborn bested Switzerland County 28-12. And it was Class 3A number 4 Lawrenceburg over Greenfield Central 31-13. The Cincinnati Reds held on to beat the Chicago Cubs 10-8 at Wrigley Field in a game heard yesterday afternoon on WRBI. The Reds clubbed 4 home runs, including rookie Sal Stewart's 29th long ball of the season. Stewart also drove in 2, which gives him 102 Major League leading RBIs. Andrew Abbott starts the middle game of the series this afternoon for Cincinnati. Coverage begins at 1:50 on 103.9 FM. The Reds placed third baseman Key Brian Hayes on the 10-day injured list with a groin strain. Infielder Edwin Arroyo was recalled from AAA Louisville to replace Hayes on the active roster. The Cincinnati Bengals went on the road and beat the Philadelphia Eagles 30-13 last night in both teams' final preseason game. The Bengals and other NFL teams have until 6 p.m. tomorrow to get down to the 53-man roster limit. The Indianapolis Colts wrap up preseason play this afternoon at home against the Detroit Lions. Kickoff is at 1 o'clock. The Indiana Fever eclipsed the Connecticut Sun 111-91 in WNBA action last night in downtown Indianapolis. Kelsey Mitchell and Caitlin Clark both scored 34 points. Clark also dished out 12 assists. The Fever takes a 26-14 record into the two-week break for the FIBA World Cup. The NTT IndyCar Series is back at the Milwaukee Mile this weekend for a doubleheader. It's the last oval race on the schedule for the 2026 season. Alex Palou's points lead was cut into by Kyle Kirkwood in Washington, D.C. last weekend. Tom Snape, WRBI Sports.
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0: Funeral mass for 84-year-old Beverly Bev Hahn of Greensburg will be held Wednesday at 11 a.m. at St. Mary's Catholic Church in Greensburg. The rosary will be prayed on Tuesday at 3:30 p.m., followed by visitation from 4 to 7 at Porter Oliger Pearson Funeral Home in Greensburg, and again on Wednesday at the church from 10 a.m. until time of mass. She is survived by 3 children, 7 grandchildren, 9 great-grandchildren, 1 brother, and several nieces and nephews. Burial will be in St. Mary's Cemetery in Greensburg. Memorial contributions may

0: be made to St. Mary's Catholic Church. Those were funeral arrangements for Bev Hahn. Private gravesite services for 81-year-old Kenneth Richard Cruzy of Batesville will be held at St. Paul's Cemetery Crossroads. A celebration of life will be held at a later date. Arrangements are being handled by Myers Funeral Home in Batesville. He is survived by his wife, Barbara, and one son. Memorial contributions may be made to the Batesville Food Pantry or Margaret Mary Hospice. Those were funeral arrangements for Ken Cruzy. Private gravesite services for 79-year-old Gary Swegman of Greensburg will be held at South Park Cemetery. Arrangements are being handled by Porter Alger Pearson Funeral Home in Greensburg. He is survived by his wife, Jean, two daughters, three grandsons, and one sister. Memorial contributions may be made to the American Diabetes Association. Those were funeral arrangements for Gary Swegman.
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2: I'm WRBI meteorologist Paul Trombley with southeastern Indiana's most reliable forecast. Lots of sunshine today with daytime highs approaching 84. Southeasterly winds around 5 miles per hour. Partly cloudy tonight, lows dip down to about 64. Daytime highs approaching 89 tomorrow, mainly clear skies. Currently, it's 61 degrees.
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0: Country 103.9 WRBI. That's George Burge with It Won't Be Long. It's Katie Kinker, so happy to be with you on this Saturday morning. We will have the Cincinnati Reds and Chicago Cubs game on the air this afternoon. 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Stay tuned. We have a look at the weather and Tucker Wetmore coming your way on Country 103.9 WRBI.
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6: I'm WRBI meteorologist Paul Trobley with southeastern Indiana's most reliable forecast. Lots of sunshine today with daytime highs approaching 84. Southeasterly winds around 5 miles per hour. Partly cloudy tonight, lows dip down to about 64. Daytime highs approaching 89 tomorrow, mainly clear skies. Currently 62.
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0: Country 103.9 WRBI. Jason Aldean, Crazy Town. It's Katie Kinker, and it is time for country news from country music history. On this day back in 2002, Kenny Chesney's The Good Stuff became the first single by a solo male country artist to spend at least 7 straight weeks at the top of the country singles chart since Jack Green's 1967 hit, There Goes My Everything. Lone Star had previously spent 8 weeks at the top in 2000 with Amazed. Then in 2003, Alan Jackson's duet with Jimmy Buffett, It's 5 O'Clock Somewhere, spent its 5th straight week at the top of the country singles chart. Then in 2010, the band Perry recorded the final vocals for a debut album. And finally, on that same day in 2010, Kenny Chesney's high school football documentary, Boys of Fall, debuted on ESPN.
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2: ABC News, I'm Chuck Sievertson. Crews search for flood survivors at the border between Nepal and China. Chinese and Nepali officials report over 600 dead, thousands missing. ABC's Britt Clinett in Kathmandu.
3: The number of missing people skyrocketing. Among those, at least 90 Americans, like Siddharth Venkatachalam's family.
4: They were, like, excited for this trip.
3: He says he spoke with his mother just hours before the flood, but she, her husband, and sister are still missing.
2: Total deaths in a Russian attack near the Ukrainian capital Kyiv are at least 37, say local officials. 6 months after President Trump said the Iran war would wrap up in a few weeks, the national average for a gallon of gasoline is about 86 cents higher than a year ago. ABC's Andrew Dimbert.
5: Crude oil is trading for $83 a barrel, 17% higher since the start of the war, and groceries are up 2.7%. That's more expensive than this time last year.
2: Iran's leadership now consists of longtime military generals and clerics. This is ABC News.
6: 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When I recently had a high radon test, I called Simply Radon, a local company that's a one-

0: 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I couldn't begin to tell you everything I learned. It was like a Radon 101 class. 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
4: On this August 29th in 2000, the Reds beat the Braves in Atlanta 4-2. But the headlines weren't about the score, for that was the night the lights went out in Georgia. It was the ninth inning, Reds closer Danny Graves on to save the game, when just before he threw his first pitch, the lights flickered and went out in the ballpark. The players stood around, not sure what to do, but the fans were enjoying every minute when the hit song, "The Night the Lights Went Out in Georgia," blared over the public address system. It took 12 minutes to turn the lights back on in Georgia, and Graves then retired the side. A memorable night game in Atlanta this August 29th, 2000, this date in Reds baseball.
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5: I'm WRBI meteorologist Paul Frobley with Southeastern Indiana's most reliable forecast. Lots of sunshine today with daytime highs approaching 84. Southeasterly winds around 5 miles per hour. Partly cloudy tonight, lows dip down to about 64. Daytime highs approaching 89 tomorrow, mainly clear skies. Currently 62.
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1: ABC News, I'm Chuck Sievertson. Crews search for flood survivors at the border between Nepal and China. Chinese and Nepali officials report over 600 dead, thousands missing. ABC's Britt Clennett in Kathmandu.
2: The number of missing people skyrocketing. Among those, at least 90 Americans, like Siddharth Venkatachalam's family.
3: They were, like, excited for this trip.
2: He says he spoke with his mother just hours before the flood, but she, her husband, and sister are still missing.
1: Total deaths in a Russian attack near the Ukrainian capital Kyiv are at least 37, say local officials. 6 months after President Trump said the Iran war would wrap up in a few weeks, the national average for a gallon of gasoline is about 86 cents higher than a year ago. ABC's Andrew Dimbert.
4: Crude oil is trading for $83 a barrel, 17% higher since the start of the war, and groceries are up 2.7%. That's more expensive than this time last year.
1: Iran's leadership now consists of longtime military generals and clerics. This is ABC News. An update on risks as the use of marijuana is rising. ABC News medical correspondent Dr. Darian Sutton.
5: Legal use and acceptable use or acceptance and common use doesn't mean risk-free. And so marijuana does come with risks. There are short-term risks that are associated with, for example, changes in judgment, mood, coordination. That can lead to your increased risk of traumatic accidents. There's also long-term risk. We know that cannabis increases our heart rate and our blood pressure. That can increase our risk of cardiovascular disease, increasing our risk of heart attacks and strokes. There's also a mental health factor here, increasing risk of anxiety, paranoia, panic. And then there's a dependence and addiction risk.
1: A former White House teleprompter operator accused of using inside knowledge to make bets on the prediction market, Cauchy, has been ordered to turn over more than $100,000 in profits and pay a $65,000 fine as part of a settlement with federal officials. Bets were allegedly made on what President Trump would say. Chuck Sievertson, ABC News.
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10: I'm WRBI meteorologist Paul Frobley with Southeastern Indiana's most reliable forecast. Lots of sunshine today with daytime highs approaching 84. Southeasterly winds around 5 miles per hour. Partly cloudy tonight. Lows dip down to about 64. Daytime highs approaching 89 tomorrow. Mainly clear skies. Currently 62.
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0: Country 103.9 WRBI, Billy Currington. That's how country boys roll. It's Katie Kinker, so happy to be with you on this Saturday morning. And coming up Monday morning on the Daily Pod, Tom Snape will have a conversation with Robin Meyer about the Tree City Fall Festival. That'll be on WRBI Monday morning just after 9:30 on the Daily Pod. Stay tuned, Zach John King is coming your way just after a look at the weather on Country 103.9 WRBI.
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5: I'm WRBI meteorologist Paul Trombley with Southeastern Indiana's most reliable forecast. Lots of sunshine today with daytime highs approaching 84. Southeasterly winds around 5 miles per hour. Partly cloudy tonight. Lows dip down to about 64. Daytime highs approaching 89 tomorrow. Mainly clear skies. Right now, it's 64 degrees.
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0: Country 103.9 WRBI Luke Bryan. Play it again. It's Katie Kinker, and there is a garage sale going on today until 5 at 832 North County Road 525 East in Milan. 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
3: 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We're going to be here all day long if you just want to come and see the cars. All kinds of stuff out here to see. It continues until 3:30 this afternoon, and the only thing we're missing is you. Stop by the WRBI booth. It's right by the Dory's Ice Cream Trailer. You really can't miss us with our checkered flags and our green pennants all around our tent here. We're signing up for a chance to score a four-pack of passes to Kentucky Kingdom to have a little summer fun, and we'll give you a koozie or a mini frisbee while supplies last. Two just to have fun with out here at the big car show today. Again, it's at the Greensburg Municipal Airport. It's Brent Lee with WRBI.

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1: ABC News, I'm Chuck Sievertson. Crews search for flood survivors at the border between Nepal and China. Chinese and Nepali officials report over 600 dead, thousands missing. In Kathmandu, Nepal, ABC's Britt Clennett.
2: A really agonizing wait for the families still standing by for word on the whereabouts of their loved ones. The foreign minister here this morning warning Nepal is on high alert for even more flooding.
1: Total deaths in a Russian attack near Ukraine's capital are at least 37, say local officials. 6 months into the Iran war, gasoline, food and other prices are higher. Federal Reserve chair's concerns, says ABC. Andrew Dimbert.
3: Chairman Warsh did express some optimism about the economy, citing solid consumer spending and a steady job market. But bottom line, even if the economy is holding up, if inflation and energy prices stay elevated, the Fed is signaling it may not be done fighting those rising prices, which could mean higher interest rates.
1: Masses of sardines have washed up dead in South Africa. This is ABC News.
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0: Country 103.9 WRBI. It's an artist who claims he has the best Chick-fil-A order. That's Russell Dickerson with God Gave Me a Girl. It's Katie Kinker with you on this Saturday. And Russell Dickerson says the only way to order from Chick-fil-A is how a former employee does it. On your chicken sandwich, you need to add bacon, American cheese, lettuce, tomato, extra pickles, and the secret ingredient, their honey roasted barbecue sauce. I think this sounds so good right now, but I'm really craving some of their waffle fries. I haven't had Chick-fil-A in forever. Stay tuned. Hardy, Eric Church, Morgan Wallen, and Tim McGraw are coming up on WRBI.
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3: 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It is so much fun. We're out here. A lot of people are still getting set up. A lot of cars still arriving. And you want to get here by the middle of the day in order to see. Everybody will be here very shortly, all lined up. $30 to get your car in the car show. Free to come and see it. And we hope you will come out and spectate, if nothing else, here at the Greensburg Municipal Airport with Genesis and Country 103.9 WRBI.
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5: I'm WRBI meteorologist Paul Frobley with southeastern Indiana's most reliable forecast. Lots of sunshine today with daytime highs approaching 84. Southeasterly winds around 5 miles per hour. Partly cloudy tonight, lows dip down to about 64. Daytime highs approaching 89 tomorrow, mainly clear skies. Currently, it's 68 degrees.
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1: ABC News, I'm Chuck Sievertson. Crews search for flood survivors at the border between Nepal and China. Chinese and Nepali officials report over 600 dead, thousands missing. In Kathmandu, Nepal, ABC's Britt Clement.
2: A really agonizing wait for the families still standing by for word on the whereabouts of their loved ones. The foreign minister here this morning warning Nepal is on high alert for even more flooding.
1: Total deaths in a Russian attack near Ukraine's capital are at least 37, say local officials. 6 months into the Iran war, gasoline, food and other prices are higher. Federal Reserve Chair's concerns, says ABC's Andrew Dimbert.
3: Chairman Warsh did express some optimism about the economy, citing solid consumer spending and a steady job market. But bottom line, even if the economy is holding up, if inflation and energy prices stay elevated, the Fed is signaling it may not be done fighting those rising prices, which could mean higher interest rates.
1: Masses of sardines have washed up dead in South Africa. This is ABC News. Fraud charges against a man who allegedly pretended to be a former NFL player and another man accused of pretending to be his banker. They allegedly bilked more than two dozen women out of $1.3 million. They would meet women through dating apps, says ABC's Jacqueline Lee.
4: He portrayed himself as wealthy and either an NFL player for the 49ers or as a wealthy real estate investor. And then Chan allegedly pretended to be his financial advisor. The victims believed they were in sincere romantic relationships with Love. So they invested their money, with Love allegedly telling them he wanted to build wealth and a future together.
1: ABC's Jacqueline Lee. Streams of Dolly Parton's music have skyrocketed since the legendary star died on Tuesday. She was 80. According to the industry data and analytics company Luminate, audio and video streams of Parton's music jumped over 2,000%, climbing from 1.2 million to over 30 million in the U.S. Chuck Sievertson, ABC News.
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9: again. Oh my gosh, having a lot of fun at the inaugural Runway Classic Car Show on the airport in Greensburg. Genesis Pathways to Success putting this show on, and it's a great thing to do on just a beautiful Saturday. We hope to see you out here. Stop by the WRBI booth, sign up for a chance to score a four-pack of passes to Kentucky Kingdom. Get yourself some Tootsie Rolls, some mini Frisbees, load up your pockets. We've got canned koozies. We've got all kinds of good stuff to give away. And just say hi to us. It'd be good to see you out here. I was just talking to Andrew, who listens to the program. He loves the No One Asked, Nobody Cares, But I Told You Anyway feature. And, you know, that's awesome, because he says he repeats those back to his friends and family later on in the day. He said he remembers him for about a day or two. That's he's doing better than I am. I have to have him written down in front of me. But we're having a blast out here, meeting some of the listeners and seeing all kinds of cool classic cars. You want to get your car in the show? Hurry on out here, because $30 will get you registered, guaranteed to get a little dash plaque, and you might win one of the prizes that Rob Moorhead will be awarding as the MC at 3 o'clock this afternoon. It's Brent Lee. It's the Runway Classic, Greensburg Airport, WRBI.
10: I'm WRBI meteorologist Paul Frobley with Southeastern Indiana's most reliable forecast. Daytime highs approaching 84 this afternoon under mainly clear skies. Winds out of the southeast around 5 miles per hour. Lows level off around 64 tonight. Partly cloudy skies. Mainly sunny skies tomorrow. High of 89. Currently, it's 68 degrees.
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0: Country 103.9 WRBI. That's Lee Bryce with Love Like Crazy. It's Katie Kinker with you on this Saturday. In Monday night, Coach's Corner was delivered by Ison's Family Pizza. Rob LaFerry was joined by a Batesville football coach, a Milan tennis coach, a South Ripley volleyball coach, South Ripley's athletic director, and an Oldenburg Academy volleyball coach. If you missed Monday night's edition of Coach's Corner, don't worry, you can watch it on demand over at WRBIRadio.com. Again, Coach's Corner is delivered by Ison's Family Pizza. Lauren Elena and Chase Matthew are coming your way on WRBI.
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3: It's Brent Lee here at the inaugural runway Classic Greensburg Municipal Airport. This is put on by Genesis Pathways to Success. They do so many cool things in southeastern Indiana. Andy Nunley with me this morning. What's your favorite classic car you've seen so far, Annie?
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3: Oh, very good. And you can also take a handful of Tootsie Rolls, put them in your pocket to keep your sugar up throughout the day as you walk around. 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We've got can koozies. See us. 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It's Brent Lee along with Annie Nunley on WRBI.
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7: I'm WRBI meteorologist Paul Trombley with southeastern Indiana's most reliable forecast. Daytime highs approaching 84 this afternoon under mainly clear skies. Winds out of the southeast around 5 miles per hour. Lows level off around 64 tonight, partly cloudy skies. Mainly sunny skies tomorrow, high of 89. Currently, it's 68 degrees.
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3: It's Brent Lee out here at the inaugural Runway Classic Car Show, Greensburg Airport. We've got the McCombs family here from Versailles. And what's your name, sir?
4: Daniel.
3: And you are?
4: Brian.
3: Okay, and you guys are the second and third generation owner of this truck. Tell us about this truck we've got here.
4: Well, my father bought it in 79, and he loved it. It's a 250, first heavy-duty truck he ever bought. He used it to pull camper. Mm-hmm. And if you look under the back end, he's got a special-made trailer hitch, because in the 70s and 60s, the camping trailers were built to be pulled by cars.
3: Oh, yeah.
4: So he had to lower it down because the truck was too high. So it's just, you know, something that he made himself and put on there. It's still there.
3: Yeah, a lot of people know about that from that movie with Lucy and Desi where they pulled the beam. Remember that one? You probably don't remember that one, but you remember that one, don't you?
4: Yes, I do.
5: A little before my time, probably.
3: Yeah, well, it's a good one. Y'all check it out. So you're going to be the next owner of this truck then, huh?
5: I will be, yes. Actually, I'm riding the title right now. We're co-owners, the title. But, yeah, I'm looking forward to doing more work with it. We've done a lot with the headliner. We've done some stuff with the engine, just trying to make sure we keep it in the same shape or better shape than what it was before.
4: It's all original body, all original drivetrain. We've updated motor a little bit on top end, but...
3: Well, that's an achievement with Indiana Road Salt. I'll tell you, this is one of the things, not just seeing cool vehicles, but hearing the cool stories behind them. That's one of the reasons you want to come out and see us today. We're here all day long. The show goes up till 3:30. It's the runway on the airport in Greensburg. It's Brent Lee with WRBI.
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6: ABC News, I'm Chuck Sievertson. About 600 deaths and nearly 3,000 people missing as crews rescue survivors of huge floods at the border between Nepal and China. At least 90 Americans unaccounted for. One survivor from California says she and her husband were at a border checkpoint in a bus when a wall of mud wiping out villages was headed right for them.
7: I just said, leave the bus right away or we're going to die.
6: They ran for their lives. Total deaths are at least 37 in a Russian attack near Ukraine's capital, Kyiv, say local officials. Concerned about higher prices for gasoline, food, and more, the Federal Reserve chairman indicating no downward trend in inflation could mean higher interest rates. ABC's Stephen Portnoy in Washington.
8: Overnight, President Trump announced a new deal with Venezuela that would have the U.S. taking majority control of much of that country's oil reserves. He says it will substantially lower gas prices.
6: The U.S. threatening sanctions on Iran's trading partners. This is ABC News.
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0: Country 103.9 WRBI. That's Jelly Roll with Son of a Sinner. It's Katie Kinker, so happy to be with you on this Saturday morning. And today is National Lemon Juice Day, so I'm going to tell you a joke about lemons for the joke of the day, and here it is. Why did the lemon go out with a prune? Because she couldn't find a date. I thought that one was so good. Stay tuned. Riley Green is coming your way just after a look at the weather on Country 103.9 WRBI.
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2: This is Brent Lee at the inaugural Runway Classic Greensburg Airport, and Clarice Gordon is with me with Genesis Pathways to Success, who puts this on. How did this come about? This is such a cool car show.
3: Yeah, Brent, it was actually the vision of the board of directors to host some type of fundraiser to support the operating expenses of Genesis, and kind of the idea of this car show just kept coming up, and we just thought, how can we make it different, unique from others? And somebody threw the dart at the board and said, let's try an airport. And so we took our chances, we called the Greensburg Airport, and here we are.
2: Very cool. And for folks that aren't familiar with Genesis, tell us what your mission is.
3: We are

0: and koozies and stuff. So many cool cars to see, though. Make sure you come out. And we were just talking to the McCombs family of Versailles about some of their cool vehicles and so many stories behind the cars. Take the time to talk to the owners. They're proud of them. They want to talk to you. They want to answer your questions. It's here at the Greensburg Airport. Absolutely free to attend.
1: I'm WRBI meteorologist Paul Frobley with Southeastern Indiana's most reliable forecast. Daytime highs approaching 84 this afternoon under mainly clear skies. Winds out of the southeast around 5 miles per hour. Lows level off around 64 tonight. Partly cloudy skies. Mainly sunny skies tomorrow. High of 89. Currently 74.
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1: ABC News, I'm Chuck Sievertson. About 600 deaths and nearly 3,000 people missing as crews rescue survivors of huge floods at the border between Nepal and China. At least 90 Americans unaccounted for. One survivor from California says she and her husband were at a border checkpoint in a bus when a wall of mud wiping out villages was headed right

0: right for them.
1: I just said leave the bus right away or we're going to die.
0: They ran for their lives. Total deaths are at least 37 in a Russian attack near Ukraine's capital Kyiv, say local officials. Concerned about higher prices for gasoline, food, and more, the Federal Reserve chairman indicating no downward trend in inflation could mean higher interest rates. ABC's Stephen Portnoy in Washington.
2: Overnight, President Trump announced a new deal with Venezuela that would have the U.S. taking majority control of much of that country's oil reserves. He says it will substantially lower gas prices.
0: The U.S. threatening sanctions on Iran's trading partners. This is ABC News. Extreme drought and heat in Europe is hurting the fishing industry and related businesses. It's adding to the already high toll caused by problems with energy and water supplies, devastated crops, losses in river traffic, and trade. An inspection contractor found a chemical tank at a Washington State paper mill not fit for continued service 10 months before it failed in May, killing 11 people. That from a federal report. What's safer, smoking marijuana or eating stuff laced with it? ABC News medical correspondent Dr. Darian Sutton.
3: With combustible marijuana, there's the risk of inhaled irritants. It's the marijuana that you smoke. And then with edibles, there's a risk of potency. For example, certain edibles can be highly potent. That can lead to severe and intense effects. That can lead to hallucinations, nausea, vomiting. Also, edibles can be delayed effect and longer lasting and unpredictable overall. And so they have their separate risks. But in terms of understanding which is more risky, the jury is still out on that.
0: Chuck Sievertson, ABC News.
4: 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Even one drink could be too many. Don't let a good ride end the wrong way. 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
10: It is Brent Lee here at the inaugural Runway Classic Greensburg Airport, your congenial MC for the day is Rob Moorhead, of course, superintendent of South Ripley Schools. You're familiar with Genesis through your job, and they do a lot of great things for our kids in our area.
11: They do indeed, Brent. It's great to be a part of this organization. I've been on their board for several years, serving as the president currently, and they just do great things for kids. They put on Summer of STREAM camps that provide mainly upper elementary and junior high students opportunities in the summer to continue their learning, to get really engaged in hands-on learning activities that are of interest to them. And then they also help schools like South Ripley and the other schools in the area make connections to local businesses to help with work-based learning opportunities and really bring the school and business communities together. So a fantastic organization led by Clarice Patterson, who's a South Ripley grad and a Hanover grad, and that's a unique combination that produces only top-quality individuals, Brent.
10: Yes, Clarice Gordon of late does
11: it
10: a great job.
11: That
10: and so,
11: correct.
10: Yes, congratulations on those nuptials a while back. But come on out to the runway in Greensburg, and there's all kinds of great classic cars here. Great disc jockey, Rob Moorhead, choosing the tunes and spinning the stacks of wax. I requested Dolly earlier. He's still looking for that one.
11: Got to get that on my downloads. I don't have that just yet. I love Dolly. Love some of her music, but not something I play typically. I'm pretty much a classic rock guy, except when I'm listening to Country 103.9 WRBI.
10: All right, come on out and hang with us here at the Runway Classic. It's going on all day, and it's free to get in. It's Brent Lee with WRBI.
5: I'm WRBI meteorologist Paul Trombley with southeastern Indiana's most reliable forecast. Daytime highs approaching 84 this afternoon under mainly clear skies. Winds out of the southeast around 5 miles per hour. Lows level off around 64 tonight. Partly cloudy skies. Mainly sunny skies tomorrow. High of 89. Currently 74.
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Lady A, I run to you. It's Katie Kinker reminding you that the 103.9 Days of Summer contest is still going on. 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
2: It's Brent Lee here at the inaugural Runway Classic Car Show going on at the Greensburg Airport, put on by Genesis Pathways to Success. And Tom Ernstis is here with me with his 48 Dodge car. It's a D24 sedan. Tell me all about it, Tom.
3: Well, I've had it for about 30 years. Didn't do a whole lot with it the first 5 years. And just over the years, you just keep throwing money at it, and eventually you finish one.
2: Now, this is one of these cool cars that was probably like just a regular working class guy's car, wasn't it?
3: Correct, yeah. Kind of just a blue-collar car, no frills, just a working man's car, but it came with a lot of trim and a lot of accessories I wouldn't have expected.
2: Yeah, now the engine's not original, but the interior, I mean, the dash and everything, it looks like you got all or most of the original pieces in there.
3: And had the... I've had it reupholstered, as you
2: sure,
3: see.
2: Yeah.
3: It, upholstery was pretty rough. Other than the headliner is original, but you can see the age on that.
2: Yeah, well, come on out here. And people love to talk to you about their cars. Ask questions if you got them. Teach the kids about it. It's really cool. It's a fun atmosphere. You might get to see a plane fly in. We hope it picks the right runway. We're here on the old runway at the Greensburg Airport with Genesis Pathways to Success, the inaugural car show. And we would love to see you out here. It's Brent Lee with WRBI.
4: Brent Lee, WRBI Mornings here. 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Plus, he gave transparent, all-inclusive pricing before any work started. I couldn't begin to tell you everything I learned. It was like a Radon 101 class. 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
6: I'm WRBI meteorologist Paul Frobley with southeastern Indiana's most reliable forecast. Daytime highs approaching 84 this afternoon under mainly clear skies. Winds out of the southeast around 5 miles per hour. Lows level off around 64 tonight. Partly cloudy skies. Mainly sunny skies tomorrow. High of 89. Right now, it's 76 degrees.
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0: Country 103.9 WRBI. It's an artist who was inspired by Reba and Toby Keith. That's Blake Shelton with Gunna. It's Katie Kinker with you on this Saturday. And Blake Shelton credits Reba and Toby Keith for inspiring him to pursue a career in country music. Being from Oklahoma, he says watching both Reba and Toby find success and coming from small towns in the same state made him realize he may have the same chance at success. I love this for him. I think Reba and Toby Keith are great role models. Next up, Dustin Lynch.
1: 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On the
2: road again. It's Brent Lee with the Genesis Pathways to Success inaugural runway car show going on at the Greensburg Airport. Andrew Hilton is with Genesis, and boy, you're one of the people behind putting this on. And imagine your love of cars makes this an awesome thing for you to be a part of.
3: Absolutely. It's been a dream of mine to run a car show. I joined Genesis this January, and we had a goal to start a fundraiser to help us continue our movement with Genesis. And we had all these ideas. We came up with a car show, tried to find a unique venue. We reached out to the Greensburg Airport. They were really on board. They're excited to have us. And yeah, it's going well so far. We have a lot of cars out here, and it's pretty awesome. I'm happy to be a part of it.
2: Well, they're going to do the awards at 3. You still got time to get your car out here and catch the last part of the show, and you still got time to spectate. Come out and see all the cars. There's some food vendors out here. We've got you can sign up to win a 4-pack of passes to Kentucky Kingdom. We're giving away some koozies and some frisbees, and get yourself a handful of Tootsie Rolls and hang out with us here. It's a great day for it. It's at the Greensburg Airport. It is the inaugural Runway Classic Car Show. 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

0: Country 103.9 WRBI Dylan Scott, This Town's Been Too Good. It's Katie Kinker reminding you that we will have the Cincinnati Reds and Chicago Cubs game on the air this afternoon. 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Again, that game will be on the air at 1:50 this afternoon. Well, it looks like that'll do me for the day. I hope you have a great weekend, and stay tuned because Jason Aldean is coming your way on Country 103.9 WRBI.
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3: It's Brantling at the inaugural Runway Classic Car Show. It's going on towards or at 3, so until about 3:30, there's going to be some cars here. Get in before that, though. Come on out, have a little lunch. There's some food vendors. You can stop and see us. Sign up for a chance to win Kentucky Kingdom tickets. You can see lots of cool cars, like this gorgeous Bronco that we're standing in front of. What's your name?
4: Sherry.
3: And Sherry, tell me about this car.
4: Her name is Medusa.
3: Okay.
4: She's a 2025 Ford Bronco Big Bend, marsh gray. Just the regular Bronco. I got bigger tires on her.
3: Got the orange trim. That's cool.
4: Yes, I definitely got the orange trim on her.
3: And what's the little sign on the back say?
4: Money well wasted.
3: Yeah, I love that. But this is a car you go out and have fun, and you ride in creeks and everywhere.
4: Yes. Yeah, we go creeking a lot in this.
3: And so, but you wouldn't know it to see it today. You've got her all shined up.
4: Yep. She likes to be pretty.
3: There you go.
4: But she likes to be dirty, too.
3: You're talking about the car still, right?
4: Yes.
3: Okay,
4: yes.
3: All right. Well, thank you for talking to us.
4: You're welcome.
3: All
4: thanks.
3: Right, come on, see Medusa. You can see a lot of other great, cool cars, some old cars, some pretty new cars, a 2025. A lot of cool stuff out here today. It's just a great variety. It's not, sometimes you go to car shows and there's one or two certain vintages you'll see just over and over and over again. There's some of those, but there's a lot of variety here today. It's put on by Genesis Pathways to Success, and we hope you'll come out and see us here today at the big car show at the runway at the Greensburg Airport. Brent Lee on WRBI.
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7: I'm WRBI meteorologist Paul Frobley with southeastern Indiana's most reliable forecast. Daytime highs approaching 84 this afternoon under mainly clear skies. Winds out of the southeast around 5 miles per hour. Lows level off around 64 tonight, partly cloudy skies. Mainly sunny skies tomorrow, high of 89. Currently 78.
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3: I'm Tom Snape in the WRBI newsroom. The boil advisory issued this week for the Lakeshore Resort area near Blooming Grove has been lifted by the Franklin County Water Association. It was put in place for residents of several streets following a water main break. We have this reminder that FEMA mobile registration intake centers are open in Franklin County for survivors of this month's severe storms and floods. The site at Metamora Church of God is open until 6 tonight, and a second intake center will be set up at the Laurel Public Library on Monday and Tuesday from 8:30 to 6 both days. Survivors will be able to meet face-to-face with state, county, and federal representatives who will provide assistance, answer questions, and help homeowners and renters apply for FEMA's individual assistance program. Franklin County Community Schools, Stayin' Alive LCC, and Franklin County Court Services are partnering on a new out-of-school suspension program. Students referred to the program will report to Franklin County Court Services, where they will have a structured environment to complete their schoolwork while taking part in educational programming focused on prevention, decision-making, accountability, and making healthier choices. Phoebe Crone will serve as the OSS manager. Her duties will be to coordinate the day-to-day program, work closely with students, families, school staff, and court services, and help connect students with additional resources and support when needed. The passing of Dolly Parton this week brought out numerous reactions, including locally. Ripley County Community Foundation Executive Director Amy Streeter says the legendary singer taught us all the value of philanthropy, specifically through Imagination Library. That program gifts free, high-quality, age-appropriate books to children from birth to age 5 on a monthly basis, regardless of family income.
4: The whole point is just to really promote literacy and understanding that when children are young, that's when they're sponges, that's when their brains are developing the most, and it's really important to get books in front of them.
3: Dolly Parton's Imagination Library kicked off in Ripley County 3 years ago.
4: And I think what a great testament to Dolly Parton to help support that program here locally and to make a donation to ensure that our local children have access to books and have the ability to start learning and build those skills at an early level.
3: The Ripley County program is a partnership between the Community Foundation, Southeastern Indiana YMCA, and the Batesville, Osgood, Milan, and Tyson Libraries. Batesville's Liberty Park will be the site again this year for the Paws for a Purpose Walk Your Dog fundraiser. It will be held on Saturday, October 3rd, starting at 10 a.m., with proceeds benefiting a nursing scholarship named in memory of Riley Durstock. She was a nursing student and dog lover who lost her life to a drunk driver 3 years ago. The scholarship is administered by the Ripley County Community Foundation. East Central FFA says its call-out event on Thursday evening was a great success. Current members and agriculture students attended the event, which included an FFA meeting in which chapter officers introduced themselves. There was also food, group activities, games, and a dunk tank in which the officers got soaked. The ECFFA call-out is held each year to recruit new members into the chapter. I'm Tom Snape with news on 103.9 WRBI. 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
3: With a check of WRBI Sports, I'm Tom Snape. In Week 2 high school football action heard last night on the Sports Voice, Batesville got past Milan 28-27 to retain possession of the Ripley County Bell. And in the battle of the number ones, it was Class 4A East Central over 5A New Palestine 14-6. Elsewhere around the area, Class 2A, number 11, Eastern Hancock, rolled over 1A, number 7, North Decatur, 62-0. Greensburg hammered South Decatur, 56-0. Franklin County upended Connersville, 28-17. Shelbyville blanked Rushville, 51-0. South Dearborn bested Switzerland County, 28-12. And it was Class 3A, number 4, Lawrenceburg over Greenfield Central, 31-13. The Cincinnati Reds held on to beat the Chicago Cubs 10-8 at Wrigley Field in a game heard yesterday afternoon on WRBI. The Reds clubbed four home runs, including rookie Sal Stewart's 29th long ball of the season. Stewart also drove in two, which gives him 102 Major League leading RBIs. Andrew Abbott starts the middle game of the series this afternoon for Cincinnati. Coverage begins at 1:50 on 103.9 FM. The Reds placed third baseman Key Brian Hayes on the 10-day injured list with a groin strain. Infielder Edwin Arroyo was recalled from AAA Louisville to replace Hayes on the active roster. The Cincinnati Bengals went on the road and beat the Philadelphia Eagles 30-13 last night in both teams' final preseason game. The Bengals and other NFL teams have until 6 p.m. tomorrow to get down to the 53-man roster limit. The Indianapolis Colts wrap up preseason play this afternoon at home against the Detroit Lions. Kickoff is at 1 o'clock. The Indiana Fever eclipsed the Connecticut Sun 111-91 in WNBA action last night in downtown Indianapolis. Kelsey Mitchell and Caitlin Clark both scored 34 points. Clark also dished out 12 assists. The Fever takes a 26-14 record into the two-week break for the FIBA World Cup. The NTT IndyCar Series is back at the Milwaukee Mile this weekend for a doubleheader. It's the last oval race on the schedule for the 2026 season. Alex Palou's points lead was cut into by Kyle Kirkwood in Washington, D.C. last weekend. Tom Snape, WRBI Sports.
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3: Funeral mass for 84-year-old Beverly Bev Hahn of Greensburg will be held Wednesday at 11 a.m. at St. Mary's Catholic Church in Greensburg. The rosary will be prayed on Tuesday at 3:30 p.m., followed by visitation from 4 to 7 at Porter Oliger Pearson Funeral Home in Greensburg, and again on Wednesday at the church from 10 a.m. until time of mass. She is survived by three children, seven grandchildren, nine great-grandchildren, one brother, and several nieces and nephews. Burial will be in St. Mary's Cemetery in Greensburg. Memorial contributions may be made to St. Mary's Catholic Church. Those were funeral arrangements for Bev Hahn. Private gravesite services for 81-year-old Kenneth Richard Cruzy of Batesville will be held at St. Paul's Cemetery Crossroads. A celebration of life will be held at a later date. Arrangements are being handled by Myers Funeral Home in Batesville. He is survived by his wife, Barbara, and one son. Memorial contributions may be made to the Batesville Food Pantry or Margaret Mary Hospice. Those were funeral arrangements for Ken Cruzy. Private gravesite services for 79-year-old Gary Swegman of Greensburg will be held at South Park Cemetery. Arrangements are being handled by Porter Oliver Pearson Funeral Home in Greensburg. He is survived by his wife, Jean, two daughters, three grandsons, and one sister. Memorial contributions may be made to the American Diabetes Association. Those were funeral arrangements for Gary Swegman.
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7: Brent Lee here at the inaugural Runway Classic at the Greensburg Airport. A lot of cool cars out here. Gary Bailey is the manager of the airport. Boy, they just came to you with this idea. That I remember, nothing ever been held like this here before.
8: Nope, this is the inaugural event. We've never had one out here, and we thought, you know, let's try it out, see what happens. The people from Genesis came down. They looked around and thought it would work for them, and nobody knew what to expect, really. But I think right now it's beyond expectations. It's great. Get out here if you're not doing anything today.
7: It's a cool backdrop because you can see some planes. We've seen, like, one land. I've seen several taxiing. I guess the flight school probably operating today?
8: Not here, but okay. There are several around Columbus and North Vernon and whatnot.
7: Oh, okay.
8: But and it's nice. We have beans in the field, so you can see things. It's not blocked. But I expect some more aircraft throughout the day today. We've got our first one on display down here. So we sent out the notice that we were having it and come in. So we'll see. I think we'll get some.
7: Very good. Thanks for talking to us, Gary.
8: All right. Thank you.
7: All right. Gary Bailey, manager of the Greensburg Municipal Airport here. And, boy, we're having a lot of fun at the inaugural Classic, Runway Classic car show here. Genesis Pathways to Success. Put it on. And it's Brent Lee on WRBI.
9: I'm WRBI meteorologist Paul Trombley with Southeastern Indiana's most reliable forecast. Sunshine mixed with clouds at times this afternoon with daytime highs approaching 84. Winds out of the south around 5 miles per hour. Partly cloudy tonight, lows dip down to about 64. Highs around 89 tomorrow, mainly clear.
10: Currently, it's 78 degrees.
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2: This is Brent Lee here at the inaugural Runway Classic Greensburg Municipal Airport. Wow, what a fun car show. It's put on by Genesis Pathways to Success, and Clarice Gordon runs that organization and thus this event. And man, you got to be happy with everything that's happened so far today. And we're going all the way up till 3:30.
3: Yeah, it's been a great turnout so far, Brent. I think we're just shy of 100 cars right now as we speak, and I'm sure there's still some more to come.
2: Yeah, and just because this is the last time you'll hear us on the radio talking about it live from the location does not mean it's done. Again, it goes on. Awards are at 3, you say?
3: Yep, awards are at 3 p.m., and we encourage everyone to come out, view the cars, check out the food vendors on site, and it's a wonderful day at the airport.
2: Very good. WRBI is still going to be here, and we hope you'll drop by and see us, too. Sign up for a chance to win some of our prizes we're giving away. We've got stuff we'll just hand you, and there's just a lot of people here to tell their stories about their cars. They're all very proud of them. Don't be shy. Go up and ask them whatever it is you want to know. Maybe don't touch them unless they tell you to. But other than that, it's a great time out here today and perfect weather, cooler weather than we could even hope to ask for August here at the Runway Classic. It's Brent Lee at the Greensburg Municipal Airport with WRBI.
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6: I'm WRBI meteorologist Paul Frombly with Southeastern Indiana's most reliable forecast. Sunshine mixed with clouds at times this afternoon, with daytime highs approaching 84. Winds out of the south around 5 miles per hour. Partly cloudy tonight, lows dip down to about 64. Highs around 89 tomorrow, mainly clear. Currently, it's 81 degrees.
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0: 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You got Brent Lee on a Saturday early afternoon in the country.
1: And now, another completely correct, truly accurate fact from Brent Lee's No One Asked, No One Cares, But He Told You Anyway file.
0: Well, human stomach acid is strong enough to dissolve a razor blade over time. I still wouldn't eat one. No one asked, nobody cares. I told you anyway.
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3: ABC News, I'm Mike Dabusky. Urgent rescue efforts continue after a glacier collapse in Nepal prompted devastating flooding this week. ABC News foreign correspondent Britt Klenet is in Kathmandu.
4: The death toll now rising to more than 600 as teams work night and day to find any survivors. Soldiers carrying 350 people trapped inside the mud-filled hydroelectric dam tunnel to safety. And teams using bulldozers to scoop through the rubble in the hope of finding survivors, but mud and rain hampering efforts.
3: A Russian drone attack on a warehouse outside Kyiv has left at least 37 people dead. Ukrainian President Volodymyr Zelensky said in a statement overnight, Ukraine cannot be left alone in finding solutions to defend against such strikes. And President Trump has announced a new deal with Venezuela aimed at lowering oil prices. According to the president, the U.S. will take control of billions of barrels of oil reserves, which he says will substantially lower gas prices. This is ABC News.
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0: Country 103.9 WRBI. That's the middle of a memory out of Cole Swindell. Brent Lee on your Saturday early afternoon of the country. Still lots to do this weekend across southeastern Indiana. They got that bizarre rummage sale and bake sale going on at the Osgood Legion till 2 this afternoon, so hurry on out there. St. Mary's Parish Festival, that is going on as well until late night tonight. They've got the Keith Swinney Band on stage. A lot of cool stuff going on tomorrow as well with Family Day at the festival. And a lot more, too. You can check it all out on the community calendar at WRBIRadio.com.
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0: 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I couldn't begin to tell you everything I learned. 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That's why I tell my friends and family that protecting yourself from radon's important and simple, thanks to Simply Radon, the simple name you need to know for radon mitigation. 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
2: I'm WRBI meteorologist Paul Frombly with southeastern Indiana's most reliable forecast. Sunshine mixed with clouds at times this afternoon, with daytime highs approaching 84. Winds out of the south around 5 miles per hour. Partly cloudy tonight, lows dip down to about 64. Highs around 89 tomorrow, mainly clear. Currently 83.
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0: leaf in Arpels Collarette, formerly owned by Egypt's Queen Nazli. Not Nazli. It was sold by Sotheby's in 2015 for $4.2 million. Mike Dubosky, ABC News.
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9: I'm WRBI meteorologist Paul Frombly with southeastern Indiana's most reliable forecast. Sunshine mixed with clouds at times this afternoon, with daytime highs approaching 84. Winds out of the south around 5 miles per hour. Partly cloudy tonight. Lows dip down to about 64. Highs around 89 tomorrow. Mainly clear. Currently 83.
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0: Country 103.9 WRBI. Gary Allen, every storm runs out of rain. It's Brent Lee on your Saturday early afternoon in the country with you for just a little while longer. Reds baseball coming up this afternoon. Boy, yesterday afternoon was an exciting one, wasn't it? That was a fun one to listen to. Hope it's just as good today. 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
2: I'm WRBI meteorologist Paul Trombley with southeastern Indiana's most reliable forecast. Sunshine mixed with clouds at times this afternoon, with daytime highs approaching 84. Winds out of the south around 5 miles per hour. Partly cloudy tonight, lows dip down to about 64. Highs around 89 tomorrow, mainly clear. Currently 83.
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0: Country 103.9 WRBI, Russell Dickerson in Blue Tacoma. Brent Lee on a Saturday early afternoon in the country. Reds baseball coming up at 1:50. We have a little something to share with you now, though, in the way of, education.
1: And now, another completely correct, truly accurate fact from Brent Lee's No One Asked, No One Cares, But He Told You Anyway file.
0: Well, did you know the word with the most meanings in English is set, S-E-T, with 430 meanings listed in the Oxford English Dictionary. The word has the longest entry in the dictionary at 60,000 words. That's 326,000 characters. No one asked. Nobody cares. I told you anyway.
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0: Country 103.9 WRBI, Carrie Underwood and Undo It. That's going to do it for me, Brant Lee, for this afternoon. Reds baseball coming up. Here's to getting another victory over the evil Cubs this afternoon, right?
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3: I'm WRBI meteorologist Paul Trombley with Southeastern Indiana's most reliable forecast. Sunshine mixed with clouds at times this afternoon, with daytime highs approaching 84. Winds out of the south around 5 miles per hour. Partly cloudy tonight, lows dip down to about 64. Highs around 89 tomorrow, mainly clear. Right now, it's 84 degrees.
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4: I'm WRBI meteorologist Paul Frombly with Southeastern Indiana's most reliable forecast. Sunshine mixed with clouds at times this afternoon, with daytime highs approaching 84. Winds out of the south around 5 miles per hour. Partly cloudy tonight, lows dip down to about 64. Highs around 89 tomorrow, mainly clear. Right now, it's 84 degrees.
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1: ABC News, I'm Mike Dubusky. President Trump overnight announcing a new deal with Venezuela aimed at lowering gas prices. The president says Venezuela has agreed to provide the U.S. majority control of more than 65 billion barrels of proven oil reserves. But Gas Buddy's Patrick DeHaan says there remain some big questions.
2: This is certainly not a sure deal. And I think that's what oil companies are going to be evaluating, is the long-term survival of this deal. Will it stand up to Venezuela's constitution? Will there be new elections and the new regime thinks differently? There are still a lot of concerns that oil companies would have before they again start to spend billions of dollars in Venezuela.
1: The average price for a gallon of gas now sits at $4.06 in the U.S. The death toll in Nepal is rising, with now 675 people dead in that country from this week's flooding. Seven more people are confirmed dead in China. And at least 37 people were killed after a Russian drone attack outside Kyiv, Ukraine overnight. This is ABC News.
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5: I'm WRBI meteorologist Paul Trombley with southeastern Indiana's most reliable forecast. Sunshine mixed with clouds at times this afternoon, with daytime highs approaching 84. Winds out of the south around 5 miles per hour. Partly cloudy tonight, lows dip down to about 64. Highs around 89 tomorrow, mainly clear. Right now, it's 84 degrees.
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1: 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The desperate search for survivors continues in Nepal, where now at least 700 people are confirmed dead days after major flash flooding.

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2: I'm WRBI meteorologist Paul Frobley with southeastern Indiana's most reliable forecast. Lows around 64 tonight under partly cloudy skies. East winds around 5 miles per hour. Sunshine mixed with clouds at times again tomorrow. High temperatures reach up to 89. Lows level off around 69. Tomorrow night, partly cloudy. Currently 84.
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1: ABC News, I'm Mike Dubusky. President Trump overnight announcing a new deal with Venezuela aimed at lowering gas prices. The president says Venezuela has agreed to provide the U.S. majority control of more than 65 billion barrels of proven oil reserves. But Gas Buddy's Patrick DeHaan says there remain some big questions.
2: This is certainly not a sure deal. And I think that's what oil companies are going to be evaluating, is the long-term survival of this deal. Will it stand up to Venezuela's constitution? Will there be new elections and the new regime thinks differently? There are still a lot of concerns that oil companies would have before they again start to spend billions of dollars in Venezuela.
1: The average price for a gallon of gas now sits at $4.06 in the U.S. The death toll in Nepal is rising, with now 675 people dead in that country from this week's flooding. Seven more people are confirmed dead in China. And at least 37 people were killed after a Russian drone attack outside Kyiv, Ukraine overnight. This is ABC News.
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3: I'm WRBI meteorologist Paul Frobley with southeastern Indiana's most reliable forecast. Lows around 64 tonight under partly cloudy skies. East winds around 5 miles per hour. Sunshine mixed with clouds at times again tomorrow. High temperatures reach up to 89. Lows level off around 69 tomorrow night. Partly cloudy. Right now, it's 85 degrees.
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1: ABC News, I'm Mike Dabusky. Following this week's deadly flash flooding, the death toll in Nepal is mounting. ABC News foreign correspondent Britt Clennett is there.
2: The death toll now rising to more than 600 as teams work night and day to find any survivors. Soldiers carrying 350 people trapped inside the mud-filled hydroelectric dam tunnel to safety. And teams using bulldozers to scoop through the rubble in the hope of finding survivors, but mud and rain hampering efforts. The number of missing people skyrocketing, now nearly 3,000, among those at least 90 Americans.
1: Nepal is now asking for special international assistance to help reach the people still trapped in those hydropower tunnels. President Trump says a new deal for Venezuelan crude oil will help lower gas prices, though some experts say it will be a while before drivers feel the effects. And Milo Yiannopoulos has been deported from the United States and is right now back in the UK, according to the DHS. This is ABC News. Masses of sardines have washed up dead or dying in South Africa, and scientists are now investigating whether a herpes virus detected in the fish is responsible. ABC's Chuck Sievertson.
3: It's the first time that the PHV virus has been identified in sardines off South Africa. That virus was linked to two mass sardine deaths in Australia in the 1990s. It causes inflammation and thickening of sardines' gills, which interferes with their oxygen intake. PHV is a fish virus and poses no known risk to humans, say South African environmental officials. They say it doesn't mean healthy sardines caught commercially or canned sardine products are unsafe to eat.
1: Austrian police are on the hunt right now for two men who they say stole a diamond necklace that once belonged to Egyptian royalty. The $4.2 million collarette was swiped from a museum in Vienna. It was once owned by the Queen of Egypt. And it's the latest in a series of high-profile heists targeting European museums. Mike Dabusky, ABC News.
4: This is the story of the one. 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
7: I'm WRBI meteorologist Paul Frobley with southeastern Indiana's most reliable forecast.
8: Lows around 64 tonight under partly cloudy skies. East winds around 5 miles per hour. Sunshine mixed with clouds at times again tomorrow. High temperatures reach up to 89. Lows level off around 69 tomorrow night. Partly cloudy. Currently 83.
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2: I'm WRBI meteorologist Paul Frobley with southeastern Indiana's most reliable forecast. Lows around 64 tonight under partly cloudy skies. East winds around 5 miles per hour. Sunshine mixed with clouds at times again tomorrow. High temperatures reach up to 89. Lows level off around 69 tomorrow night. Partly cloudy. Currently 83.
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4: I'm WRBI meteorologist Paul Trombley with southeastern Indiana's most reliable forecast. Lows around 64 tonight under partly cloudy skies. East winds around 5 miles per hour. Sunshine mixed with clouds at times again tomorrow. High temperatures reach up to 89. Lows level off around 69 tomorrow night. Partly cloudy. Currently 83.
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London, Paris, paradise. But ain't got much memory of the scenes. 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

0: 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I'm Mike Dubusky, ABC News.
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6: I'm Tom Snape in the WRBI newsroom. Franklin County Community Schools, Stayin' Alive LCC, and Franklin County Court Services are partnering on a new out-of-school suspension program. Students referred to the program will report to Franklin County Court Services, where they will have a structured environment to complete their schoolwork while taking part in educational programming focused on prevention, decision-making, accountability, and making healthier choices. Phoebe Crone will serve as the OSS manager. Her duties will be to coordinate the day-to-day program, work closely with students, families, school staff, and court services, and help connect students with additional resources and support when needed. We have this reminder that FEMA mobile registration intake centers are open in Franklin County for survivors of this month's severe storms and floods. The site at Metamora Church of God is open until 6 tonight, and a second intake center will be set up at the Laurel Public Library on Monday and Tuesday from 8:30 to 6 both days. Survivors will be able to meet face-to-face with state, county, and federal representatives who will provide assistance, answer questions, and help homeowners and renters apply for FEMA's Individual Assistance Program. The boil advisory issued this week for the Lakeshore Resort area near Blooming Grove has been lifted by the Franklin County Water Association. It was put in place for residents of several streets following a water main break. Batesville's Liberty Park will be the site again this year for the Paws for Purpose Walk Your Dog fundraiser. It will be held on Saturday, October 3rd, starting at 10 a.m., with proceeds benefiting a nursing scholarship named in memory of Riley Durstock. She was a nursing student and dog lover who lost her life to a drunk driver 3 years ago. The scholarship is administered by the Ripley County Community Foundation. East Central FFA says its call-out event on Thursday evening was a great success. Current members and agriculture students attended the event, which included an FFA meeting in which chapter officers introduced themselves. There was also food, group activities, games, and a dunk tank in which the officers got soaked. The ECFFA call-out is held each year to recruit new members into the chapter. The passing of Dolly Parton this week brought out numerous reactions, including locally. Ripley County Community Foundation Executive Director Amy Streeter says the legendary singer taught us all the value of philanthropy, specifically through Imagination Library. That program gifts free, high-quality, age-appropriate books to children from birth to age 5 on a monthly basis, regardless of family income.
7: The whole point is just to really promote literacy and understanding that when children are young, that's when they're sponges, that's when their brains are developing the most, and it's really important to get books in front of them.
6: Dolly Parton's Imagination Library kicked off in Ripley County 3 years ago.
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6: The Ripley County program is a partnership between the Community Foundation, Southeastern Indiana YMCA, and the Batesville, Osgood, Milan, and Tyson Libraries. 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
2: Funeral mass for 84-year-old Beverly Bev Hahn of Greensburg will be held Wednesday at 11 a.m. at St. Mary's Catholic Church in Greensburg. The rosary will be prayed on Tuesday at 3:30 p.m., followed by visitation from 4 to 7 at Porter Oliver Pearson Funeral Home in Greensburg, and again on Wednesday at the church from 10 a.m. until time of mass. She is survived by 3 children, 7 grandchildren, 9 great-grandchildren, 1 brother, and several nieces and nephews. Burial will be in St. Mary's Cemetery in Greensburg. Memorial contributions may be made to St. Mary's Catholic Church. Those were funeral arrangements for Bev Hahn. Private graveside services for 81-year-old Kenneth Richard Cruzy of Batesville will be held at St. Paul's Cemetery Crossroads. A celebration of life will be held at a later date. Arrangements are being handled by Myers Funeral Home in Batesville. He is survived by his wife, Barbara, and 1 son. Memorial contributions may be made to the Batesville Food Pantry or Margaret Mary Hospice. Those were funeral arrangements for Ken Cruzy. Private gravesite services for 79-year-old Gary Swegman of Greensburg will be held at South Park Cemetery. Arrangements are being handled by Porter Oliver Pearson Funeral Home in Greensburg. He is survived by his wife, Jean, 2 daughters, 3 grandsons, and 1 sister. Memorial contributions may be made to the American Diabetes Association. Those were funeral arrangements for Gary Swegman.
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3: I'm WRBI meteorologist Paul Trombley with southeastern Indiana's most reliable forecast. Lows around 64 tonight under partly cloudy skies, east winds around 5 miles per hour. Sunshine mixed with clouds at times again tomorrow. High temperatures reach up to 89. Lows level off around 69 tomorrow night, partly cloudy. Right now, 82.
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3: I'm WRBI meteorologist Paul Trombley with southeastern Indiana's most reliable forecast. Lows around 64 tonight under partly cloudy skies, east winds around 5 miles per hour. Sunshine mixed with clouds at times again tomorrow. High temperatures reach up to 89. Lows level off around 69 tomorrow night, partly cloudy. Right now, 82.
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1: ABC News, I'm Mike Dabusky. The U.S. and Venezuela have struck a new oil agreement, which President Trump says will help lower gas prices. ABC's Stephen Portnoy has more.
2: This deal involves a 100-year lease covering more than 65 billion barrels of Venezuela's proven oil reserves. Experts are pointing, however, to a number of complications, including Venezuela's constitution, which says that the oil of Venezuela belongs to the state and its ownership can't be transferred. So if there is any lingering legal or political complication, it could be a long time before this deal has any impact on prices at the pump here.
1: Ukrainian President Volodymyr Zelensky is calling for an investigation into why a weapons depot was placed so closely to a residential area outside Kyiv. That warehouse was bombed overnight by Russian forces, killing 37 people and sparking a fire. And the search for survivors continues in Nepal days after a deadly flash flood there. This is ABC News.
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2: I'm WRBI meteorologist Paul Frobley with southeastern Indiana's most reliable forecast. Lows around 64 tonight under partly cloudy skies, east winds around 5 miles per hour. Sunshine mixed with clouds at times again tomorrow. High temperatures reach up to 89. Lows level off around 69 tomorrow night, partly cloudy. Right now, it's 83 degrees.
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day. I had the curtains wide open and a song on my phone. 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
1: ABC News, I'm Mike Dabusky. The U.S. will take control of more than 65 billion barrels worth of Venezuelan oil reserves under a new deal announced

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1: I'm WRBI meteorologist Megan Mulford with Southeastern Indiana's most reliable forecast. Lows dip down to about 64 tonight under partly cloudy skies, winds out of the east at around 5 miles an hour. Highs level off around 89 tomorrow. Lows around 69 tomorrow night, partly cloudy skies. Right now, it's 81 degrees.
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1: ABC News, I'm Dave Packard. An extraordinary deal to take control of a large share of Venezuela's oil announced by President Trump. He's promising substantially lower gas prices, but some analysts say this is not a guarantee and could take a while. Gas Buddy head of petroleum analysis, Patrick DeHaan.
2: While there's the potential promise from the president of lower gas prices, it may be potentially years, if not longer, before any of that gets realized, and maybe to a smaller degree.
1: In one of the deadliest attacks on Ukraine this year, a weapons depot just outside of Kyiv was hit by a Russian drone. Ukrainian officials say at least 37 people have died. In Nepal, growing search and rescue efforts as relatives wait for word about their missing loved ones. The latest numbers, nearly 700 dead, 3,000 missing, including 90 Americans. A new museum heist, a diamond 200-carat necklace linked to Egyptian royalty stolen, and a smash and grab at a museum in Vienna. An international manhunt is now underway. This is ABC News.
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3: I'm WRBI meteorologist Megan Mulford with Southeastern Indiana's most reliable forecast. Lows dip down to about 64 tonight under partly cloudy skies, winds out of the east at around 5 miles an hour. Highs level off around 89 tomorrow. Lows around 69 tomorrow night, partly cloudy skies. Right now, it's 81 degrees.
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3: WRBI meteorologist Megan Mulford with southeastern Indiana's most reliable forecast. Lows dip down to about 64 tonight under partly cloudy skies, east winds at around 5 miles an hour. Partly cloudy again tomorrow, daytime highs approaching 89. Lows level off around 69 tomorrow night. Right now, 80.
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5: I'm WRBI meteorologist Megan Mulford with Southeastern Indiana's most reliable forecast.

0: lows dip down to about 64. Tonight, under partly cloudy skies, east winds at around 5 miles an hour. Partly cloudy again tomorrow. Daytime highs approaching 89. Lows level off around 69 tomorrow night. Currently, it's 79 degrees.
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